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0: So the two things that we're famous for is our commitment to a program and our hatred of the United States Constitution. And what the program does is it gives us a roadmap to revolution, and it gives us the obstacle that we finally will have to get over to have a revolution, which is the United States Constitution, the basis of the United States government.
1: Yes, that's long been a problem, the United States Constitution, for totalitarian mass-murdering kleptocrats, which we now can fairly describe the Democrat Party as thus, because they're really not on our side, this Democrat Party. They're not democratic at all. That's the Democratic Socialist America, the Constitution, U.S. Constitution, big problem. A real obstacle to revolution, the Democrat Party. I've been saying for years now that Democrats, if you're a registered Democrat, you shouldn't be allowed to own firearms. Who do you think shooting all these people? You see, yesterday in Chicago, seven teenagers were shot. Not even at the same time. They just go around shooting teenagers in Chicago. Seven, shall only one killed. They, nobody goes to the range anymore. Just kind of street shooting and all that. We've got that. That was they're commies, these people. Angie Nixon, her name is Nixon, and she's a Bolshevik, a Soviet. This one's amazing. She did beat Alexander Vindman, though, the former Army Lieutenant Colonel, Ukrainian. He's a twin brother. His twin brother is already in the House of Representatives because the Democrat Party just wants to firebomb everything with Molotov cocktails like they did the Jewish governor's mansion in Pennsylvania not so long ago. Also, yesterday, a conviction in court for a Democrat that was planning on assassinating the Treasury Secretary, Scott Bessent. He was going to assassinate him. He brought Molotov cocktails. He was going to set him on fire. And the irony of this one is, it's a tranny. The tranny, trans, tranny, gender, confused, mentally ill man who said, no, really, I'm a woman. But he's not, because you can't just say you're a woman and then you become a woman. That's not how that works. It's biology and science and genitalia and all that stuff. A lot of things holding you back if that's your plan. But another tranny, another cross-dresser, who the news media, including Fox News, keeps calling a woman. They keep calling this dude a woman. Dude is not a woman. Dude don't look like a lady. Dude is not a lady. Dude is a dude. Who's a mental case and likes to dress up like a girl because he's got a lot of issues. And he was planning on assassinating the Treasury Secretary. He actually talked about it a couple of months ago because the news media lefties were mocking the idea that he was targeted for assassination, just like Brett Kavanaugh was targeted for assassination, just like Donald Trump has been repeatedly targeted for assassination. And Steve Scalise, a Republican congressman, and all the Republicans on the baseball field that day targeted for a mass political assassination. And Charlie Kirk, of course, assassinated. And I think I see a pattern emerging here with the Democrat Party. I think they're a violent criminal party. And, assassination is their bag, baby. Goes back to Abraham Lincoln and beyond. The Democrats, violent criminal enterprise. And they're running for Congress. They want control of the House of Representatives and the Senate. And they want governor's mansions. And, electing them means more crime, more murder, more mayhem, more terrible things. And the Democrats, they love terrible things. They're the party of terrible things. These are a few of their favorite things, but none of them are good things. So we've got a lot of, because there was a lot of, there were a lot of politics overnight. Election races, primary elections in Florida, in a variety of places, and we've got Alexander Vindman in Florida. I got the guy. You remember that traitorous, treasonous Ukrainian Army Lieutenant Colonel who should have been court-martialed and betraying the President of the United States, the Commander-in-Chief. And then the Democrats said, hey, we like the cut of his jib. He's an anti-American bomb thrower. Let's run him for Congress. And that's what the Democrats do, because they They don't like the good guys. They're not on Team America, not at all. So we've got those, and the socialists, the Bolsheviks, you know, pretty amazing stuff. Socialists. This is socialist beats Trump derangement syndrome impeachment star to become Florida's Senate. Democrat Senate nominee running for the Senate, and they're running Alexander Vindman, traitorous, treasonous, anti-American. He's a Ukrainian. He should still be in jail in Leavenworth, I think, for what he did to the President of the United States. And it's not, you know, whether you voted for Trump or not, it's just that this is not what Army officers are supposed to be doing. And his whole line of patter was a lot of hooey. I'll keep it clean and just say it was a lot of hooey. So we got that. But we've got this Angie Nixon woman, who's a complete commie. And she beat Alexander Vindman, his twin brother, again, already a member of the House of Representatives from Virginia. But this is kind of an amazing race for a number of reasons. The Angie Nixon is a complete commie. Alexander Vindman outspent her by like 17 times or something. Alexander Vindman, who had the support of Chuck Schumer. Chuck, and boy, if that doesn't move you across the finish line, what will? Listen to this. Alexander Vindman raised and apparently spent $16.3 million for the Senate race in Florida. $16.3 million. Whereas the Bolshevik, the communist, Nixon, Angie Nixon, she spent less than $1 million, $975,000. Then we make it sound like that's not much. She's the Democratic Socialists of America. She's got the backing of Rashida Tlaib and Ilhan Omar. So there you go. And she spent, again, $16.3 million by Alexander Vindman, the establishment Democrats, versus less than $1,975,000 by the Democratic Socialists of America and Angie Nixon, Nixon like Richard Nixon. And she won. Nixon won and beat Alexander Vindman. I'm glad Alexander Vindman lost, and I'm glad that Angie Nixon is now the Democrat Senate candidate, because she can't win. She's a lunatic. Here's what she wants. She wants Medicare for all. Whatever happened to Obamacare? Weren't you guys all excited about Obamacare for about a decade, and now you realize that your head is wedged into someone else's dark and remote location on healthcare? But she wants, Angie Nixon wants Medicare for all. That's communism, socialism. She wants free child care. Free, that means somebody else pays for it. It's never free. Somebody else pays for it. She'd steal from one group of people in order to buy the votes of another group of people. So Medicare, free Medicare for all. It'll be much better than just like Obamacare. Free child care. Somebody else pays for it, child care. Free paid family and sick leave. Lots of time off from work, but employers have to keep paying people for months and months, even though they don't show up. You know, it's on his, like Mitch McConnell. You know, Mitch McConnell's got more time off, more paid time off so far than he would have gotten if he had given birth. He would have gotten less time off if he had given birth. So we have free child care, free Medicare for all, free paid family leave, and free sick leave. Listen to this, national rent freeze. How's that going to work? Are you going to send Chinese armies out into the streets of major cities? National rent freeze and moratorium on evictions. So every deadbeat at every rented apartment will just say, well, I'm not paying rent anymore and I'm not leaving. You have to bring in an army division to drag me out of here with chains. And that's a moratorium on evictions and a national rent freeze. That's the end of capitalism. Universal jobs program. Yeah, why didn't we think of that? I think China has done that, haven't they? Tax the rich. That's an original thought. Why didn't anybody else think of that? Tax the rich are already being taxed, by the way. But never mind that. The bottom 50% of taxpayers in the United States pay 3%. 50%. The bottom 50% of earners pay 3% of federal income taxes. So she wants to tax the rich because, you know, not doing that enough. Commies, dumb people, unintelligent people. And abolish ICE. Abolish ICE because you don't want to enforce immigration laws. You want to open the borders, wave in gangs from all over the world so there is more crime and anarchy because, you know, the Democrats have a plan for the United States of America. It's the fundamental transformation of the United States of America. because these guys, can I just say, these guys. Did I mention that we are at 888-630-9625? Because we are, and that's entirely toll-free. And today is hump day. That's right, today is hump day. And that means in the Clinton household, Bill knows that Hillary has to be out by 9 a.m. because he's got some ideas on hump day, and she has to leave because she's got different ideas, very different ideas, I think. So we've got that, and remarkable things going on everywhere you look, honestly. These people, can I just say, I don't know if you're watching this yesterday on Fox News all day long, they're doing this cocaine busts at fraternities at, where is it, Penn State University. And they're getting, I don't know if anybody else was ever 20, but here it is. They say that they got a kilo of cocaine for $22,000. $22,000. That's 1,000 grams of cocaine for $22,000. That's, if I'm not mistaken, I think that means it's $22 a gram of cocaine. And I don't know, maybe it's just me, but I don't think that math adds up, because cocaine is $100 a gram at a bare minimum. But Fox News, apparently a lot of things they don't know. But we've got that. We've got a lot more going on, because so many Democrats on the loose. The Alexander Vindman losing, just huge, gigantic. He's a communist. Remarkable stuff. He raised $16 million more than his opponent, and he lost, and that's just fine. Byron Donalds, the great Byron Donalds, member of the House of Representatives, great guy, real good guy. I met him only once, but very good guy, very squared away guy. Byron Donalds, he won. He won his primary, and great stuff for Florida governor, for the governor's race, facing a Democrat named David Jolly. David Jolly, who is doubtless not very jolly at all. But we've got that going. Debbie Was a Man Schnitz, who had her face makeup tattooed on in Redondo Beach in 1977. And boy, does she regret that, doesn't she? Debbie Was a Man Schnitz wins her House nomination, and it was racist. Listen to this headline. Following nasty, racially bigoted primary contest, she ran against four other Democrats, all of whom are black, right? Four black, and the Democrats came out to vote, and they saw there are four black people, male and female, from what you can tell on the outside. And then they got Debbie Was a Man Schnitz, who's apparently a white woman, and she won in a walk because the racist Democrats, Party of the Confederate States of America, they didn't want to vote for the black candidate, so they voted for the only white person on the ballot. And there you go with that, because you know how they are. Amazing stuff. Representative Debbie Was a Man Schnitz of Florida, whose congressional district was eliminated this year by Republican state lawmakers, you know, redistricting, the Democrats showed us the way, won the Democratic primary for the newly drawn 20th congressional district on Tuesday. It's where all the rich people live along the beach in Florida, where the super mansions are and stuff. And she won, but that's the Democrats, they rig pretty much everything. Also, Darlene Graham, the sister of now deceased Senator Lindsey Graham, she won her primary, and she's had a couple of bad moments. She really has. She said that there are 50 million people in South Carolina, when there are in fact 5.6 million people in South Carolina. Maybe you should know that sort of stuff if you're running for a statewide office there. Call me a stickler for facts and figures, but isn't that great? Oh, and Anthony Fauci in the news again, because he's been in the news a lot lately. None of it good for Anthony Fauci, but most of it good for the truth. Fauci's top lieutenant pleads guilty to COVID-era records fraud. Even CBS News was forced to report it. David Morans is the guy. Sounds like morons, but it's not. David Morans, former NIAID advisor to Anthony Fauci, pleads guilty in COVID-19 records scheme. The former senior advisor to the National Institutes of Allergy and Infectious Diseases has pleaded guilty to a charge stemming from a scheme to hide federal records during the COVID-19 pandemic. And this is CBS News, mind you. This is, so they had to report it. They didn't want to. but they had to. Under a deal reached with federal prosecutors in Maryland, David Morins, who's 78 years old, agreed to plead guilty to one count of conspiracy to commit offenses and to defraud the United States. He faces up to 5 years in prison. Maybe he'll turn and talk about Fauci and all the things that Fauci has done to us or for us or whatever it is. And again, the Department of Justice indicted. That's a pretty amazing stuff. The Fauci henchmen. That's a big deal. Also, the tranny sentenced to is plotting to assassinate the, and he's a tranny, and he's plotting to assassinate the highest ranking openly gay American government official in history, the Treasury Secretary for Donald Trump, Scott Bessent, planning to assassinate him. And the media just a couple of months ago were making fun of it because the Democrats, they're the party of assassinating people, political assassinations. Always have been suicide attackers, self-immolators, cross-dressers, you know, Democrats. We remain at 888-630-9625.
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0: ZZ Top death yesterday. The drummer of ZZ Top died yesterday. And that's very sad. His name is Beard, and interestingly enough, he's the only member of ZZ Top that didn't have a long beard. Kind of one of their signature things, one of their trademark things. And I texted Michael yesterday, said we should have a bunch of ZZ Top for tomorrow's show because, you know, kind of a big deal, and great music, fun music as well. So we got some ZZ Top for you, and perhaps even more today. ZZ Top. Also, I need to straighten something out here because I apparently said something that I left it unclear a few minutes ago, and I would like to clear it up because more clear is better than less clear. You know, we got that. Also, did you see the Secretary of War, who used to be called the Secretary of Defense, Pete Hegseth. He stirred up trouble because he used the word tranny, and Democrats are really angry. You can't say these words, or they'll burn your synagogue down. You know how they are about these things. But that's crazy stuff. Now, I'll get back to that. Frank Beard of ZZ Top died, we learned yesterday, at the age of 77. So maybe we get some of that. But I was talking about Darlene Graham a little while ago. And apparently I might have left the impression that she had won the primary race among Republicans. But technically not true. She has not won the nomination. She and Ralph Norman, the top two finishers, and that means they're gonna have a runoff election because nobody got a clear majority. So I'll more of that coming up, but she had a pretty rough day or two as a candidate too, coming up.
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0: You know, the Democrats, they've their new fabrication is the word affordability. And, of course, they make everything more expensive, and they upend the free market. They upend capitalism because they're commies. They're basically commies and a gang of ignorant street sluts and like that. But one of the things that they... Now they want Medicare for all because Obamacare screwed everything up so badly. The Democrats were given free rein to fix health care under Barack Obama, which was about 10 minutes ago, politically speaking. And it's like the bridge on the River Kwai. They just wired it with explosives and they blew it up. And then they said, see, didn't we do a great job? And then 10 minutes later, they say, we need Medicare for all. We need to completely upend the healthcare system. We need to do it all over again. We have the best and the most enviable healthcare system on planet Earth. People with the wherewithal flee whatever country they come from, including Canada and France and England, to come to the United States for health care. Socialists in Canada sneak out of, what was the guy, Gary Millions, they call him. They, a socialist who loved the nationalized health care system there. He was having heart problems, and he sneaked out of the country and went to Miami to have his heart surgery done. And then another socialist woman in Canada, who reportedly had an affair with Bill Clinton, a sexual affair with Bill Clinton. Oh, is today Bill Clinton's birthday? I think today's Bill Clinton's birthday. I think he turns 80 years old today. Is that right? Bill Clinton turns, am I right about that? I think that's right. But this other woman who, left-wing member of the parliament up there, and she had breast cancer, and that's terrible, and she wanted to recover. So she sneaked out of the country repeatedly to go to California to have her treatments done because we have the best health care in the world. So, so we've got that. But the Democrats, they fixed it, right? Now here is a story. The Great Healthcare Mirage, colon. They love their colons. The Great Healthcare Mirage is the headline. Why Your Wallet is Empty and the System is Broken. And this is a nice story. It's on Substack and Deep Background 30 on Substack. Pretty remarkable stuff, the Great Healthcare Mirage, because the Democrats lied about all of that. Why Your Wallet is Empty but the System is Broken. Well, the answer is Barack Obama, Barack Hussein Obama and the Democrats, who lied about fixing it and in reality made it worse, made it more expensive, healthcare, made it less accessible. They made everything worse, and they're very pleased with themselves. They smugly smile and pretend that they've made something better. So election year headlines are once again dominated by familiar high-stakes rhetoric about health care reform. They love that word, reform. They want to reform everything, the Supreme Court and the Senate and the Electoral College, and they want to reform it. That means blow it up, burn it to the ground like it's a Jewish governor's mansion. An Axios report recently highlighted how the healthcare, our entire healthcare system, is again becoming a central battlefield in the coming election cycle. But why? The Democrats just fixed it. Years after implementing the Affordable Care Act, the ACA, that's Obamacare, the promise of affordable care, they put affordable in quotation marks, has largely evaporated. But wait, I thought Obama, who can slow the rise of the oceans and is a genius and a godlike figure, I thought that while he was slowing the rise of the oceans, he was fixing health care and making it more affordable. It's called the Affordable Care Act, and it's not affordable, it's not care. It might be an act, you know, kind of like a theatrical performance. But the promise of affordable care has largely evaporated. For the average American worker, we're all workers now. The reality is grim. Health insurance premiums are rising at triple the rate of wage growth, while employers are increasingly forced to choose between offering competitive salaries and providing basic health benefits, according to the HR Dive, an organization called HR Dive, like Human Resources, right? The Affordable Care Act's overhaul of individual market took effect in 2014. That's seems like a long time ago, doesn't it? Raising one-year premiums by 49%. compared to pre-Affordable Care Act individual plans. Marketplace premiums have continued to climb since then. The monthly cost of a benchmark silver plan rose from $232 a month in 2013 to $625 in 2026. Me and my case, it was much, much more than that. And for me and my best girl, it was like $300 a month for me and $200 a month for her. And then suddenly it was $2,000 a month for the two of us because the Democrats fixed it, you know, with a flamethrower. So, and the $625 in 2026, representing nearly a threefold increase, according to analysis by Forbes, you know, Forbes magazine. Why, despite decades of legislative fixes, the costs are still on the rise. Why is that? Well, the black box economy, and they go down through the point by point. Their primary reason costs continue to spiral is that the American healthcare system operates as a massive opaque black box. Consider the federal hospital pricing transparency mandate. That they love giving good names to stuff, right? The Federal Hospital Price Transparency Mandate. That should be an acronym, shouldn't it? It was designed to let patients shop for care and create downward pressure on costs. Yet, as PatientsRightsAdvocate.org reports, many hospitals are still out of compliance with the federal law. Why would they follow the federal law? It's just Obamacare. When institutions can conceal their prices, they have little incentive to become more efficient. The result is a system in which consumers are often the last people to learn when what a procedure will cost, and you find out after you've had the procedure because Obama made it better. And then the 340B profiteering machine, most egregious example, lack of transparency, 340B drug pricing program created in 1992 as a lifeline for safety net hospitals serving low-income patients. The program has evolved or devolved into a multi-billion dollar profit center. No kidding, that's shocking. The cost of inefficiency. The Manhattan Institute has warned that healthcare is on a trajectory to bankrupt the nation. Other than that, it's doing very well. It's very healthy. And we're only, have we crossed the $40 trillion threshold in our national debt? Yesterday I looked, it was $39.9 trillion in debt. And we're just going to watch it go up and up and up because, you know, we're going to bankrupt ourselves. Amazing. Rampant fraud and waste. Sure, rampant fraud and waste is a big thing. And the Democrats, they love fraud and waste. In fact, there are more fraud and waste stories with Democrats today because they love fraud and waste. They really do. In Minnesota, I was telling you about a Democrat, an immigrant who was arrested, apparently African immigrant. Nobody will say in 50 news stories about it. But he was like the immigrant of the year in Minnesota, according to the Democrats. Now he's been arrested for stealing more than $1 million in fraud and all that good stuff. And now David Morin's, Anthony Fauci's advisor, National Institutes of Allergy and Infectious Diseases, pleading guilty to hiding federal records on COVID-19 and the spread and the point of origin, the Wuhan Institute of Virology. And that's no problem. And Fauci's right-hand man, this guy. And now he's in big trouble. There's another Democrat fraudster yesterday, more than $1 million, because they just love stealing. That's the thing about them. They really like a lot of theft, because they're not on the side of truth, justice, and the American way, not by a long shot, very long shot. Just extraordinary stuff. And we'll get into some of that. But let's go to some audio, Michael, because these Democrats, they're crooks. There are a lot of crooks out there. I don't know if you're aware of this, but let's go. In fact, I think we can even start with number one, with Hakeem Jeffries, who is a jihadi, anti-American, Democrat leader in the House. The Democrats want him to be Speaker of the House. He might declare war on Israel and try to arrest Netanyahu or something, because they're crazy. But The Democrats are all screaming that we need single payer. I was playing audio yesterday. The single payer is the government, the federal government, and everything is free to you, except everything you buy everywhere is more expensive because you actually have to pay for it in theory, except we are $40 trillion in debt. But here's Hakeem Jeffries. He was on Meet the Press on Sunday, and Kristen Welker was fluffing him as the fluffer nutter that she is. And she said, well, wait a minute, what about Medicare for All? Don't you support socialized medicine?
1: Do you personally support Medicare for All?
2: No, as you indicated, I haven't co-sponsored the Medicare for All legislation that has been introduced over the last several years. I do think we need to figure out how to fix our broken healthcare system build something better.
0: That's a good idea. Maybe we should bring back Barack Obama and all the Democrats, and you guys could fix it again since you just fixed it minutes ago. And now it's such a train wreck that you want to have Soviet health care in the United States. But he doesn't support it because he's not enough of a communist. And the Democrats will oppose him when they the new House, hopefully they won't control the House. Otherwise, we might all have to move to Belize or something. But no, I don't support, and no, it's such a disaster, we have to fix it. And as Kristen Welker say, well, didn't Obamacare fix all this? Didn't the Democrats just turn the entire segment of the economy upside down and fix health care minutes ago, and you said that you made everything better, when in reality all you did was line the pockets of insurance companies, and now you're assassinating CEOs of healthcare insurance companies because somehow they're corrupt when you guys, under Obamacare, created the latest version of anarchy. This is the left. This is the Democrat Party now in the United States. On CNN, Laura Coates was the pretend journalist, asking Florida socialist Angie Nixon if Hakeem Jeffries and Chuck Schumer. Chuck Schumer is apparently not for communist medicine either. He might want to live another few weeks or something. And here's Laura Coates talking to Angie Nixon, who won her race yesterday against Alexander Vindman in the Democratic primary. Here is Angie Nixon.
3: Well, you know, one of the fights you might have might be within the Democratic Party, because Medicare for All is a cornerstone of your campaign. The political reality is in D.C. is shifting, and even the House Minority Leader, Hakeem Jeffries, who used to back this policy, has changed his stance. Senate Minority Leader Chuck Schumer also has not pushed for Medicare for All. Is this a big enough issue for you where you'd want to see them replaced as leaders of the party?
0: Yeah, they should be replaced as leaders of the party because they don't back socialized medicine. They backed Obamacare. Obamacare fixed it all. And now they don't admit that Obamacare sucks, that they don't admit that Obamacare has made matters worse, that the Affordable Care Act has made matters less affordable, health care less affordable. And again, they're assassinating health care insurance CEOs. So apparently there's some dissatisfaction, and the assassin is their hero, Luigi Mangione. They all want their daughters to date him because the violent, criminally insane thing. Yeah, right, yeah, right. Jeff says maybe the Republicans should push to repeal and replace Obamacare. Might be a good time to bring that back. Hey, wait a minute. Let's repeal Obamacare and replace it. Remember that? And they started burning synagogues and things because they're completely out of their mind. So there she is, Laura Coates asked Angie Nixon, Hakeem Jeffries and Chuck Schumer, should they be removed from leadership because they don't support Medicare for All, but they supported Obamacare? So, I mean, are you guys ever held responsible for anything that you do? Honestly, these guys have let Lee Harvey Oswald go and they'd run him for office. So here is Angie Nixon, the socialist who wants socialist everything and to do away with ICE, and she's a total commie. And she won her primary race against Alexander Vindman. Tough call there. You know, heads I win, tails you lose on that one. Angie Nixon responded.
4: See, this is not just a big issue for me. It's a big issue for Floridians and Americans everywhere. Medical debt is the leading cause of bankruptcy right now in our country. So I care about people. The needs of the people need to be met. That is my first priority. And we definitely would have to assess whether or not we need to keep these folks in leadership. But right now, according to the American people, they don't feel that way, that they should be in leadership. And I'm on the side, the same side right now, especially hearing this recently.
0: The same side of what? Same side. She's not the most articulate person you've ever heard in politics, but remarkable. So she, I don't know, we'll have to assess whether Hakeem Jeffries belongs as the Democrat leader in the House of Representatives. Hopefully not as the Speaker of the House, because that would be terrible. They'd start crazy everything. And Chuck Schumer in the Senate, the Democrat leader in the Senate, because they're not commie enough for Angie Nixon, who wants commie everything, and Laura Coates wasn't done.
3: Some of the agenda includes things that have been controversial, including defunding police or abolishing prisons. Because those are part of the platform that the DSA officially agenda has talked about, do you support those or want to be distanced from those in people's consideration?
4: So I want to be clear. There are things that are a part of the Democratic, clearly, platform since Hakeem Jeffries and Chuck Schumer are not supportive of Medicare for all, which is, should be a right for folks to have access to quality health care.
0: Right.
4: I want to abolish for-profit prisons because I believe right now people aren't educating our children and they're ushering them into the school-to-prison pipeline because they want to exploit labor. They're enhancing penalties because they want
0: labor,
4: cheap labor,
0: slavery.
4: And so those are some of the things that I am supportive of.
0: She's supportive of. She wants to abolish ICE. That's all about cheap labor. She wants to tax the rich because they're not taxed enough already. A universal jobs program. That'd be a no-show jobs. That'd be the universal no-show jobs. A rent freeze and a moratorium on evictions. That ought to do it. Free paid family leave and sick leave. Free child care. Free Medicare for all. She's a communist. But that's your Democrat Party today. More of these loons coming up.
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0: 80 today. This is Politico Left Wing. They love Bill Clinton. Does the old man have character? That's the question. That's right there in the headline. The 42nd president is at an age that justifies a more searching look back on his life. Yeah, sure. That's a searching look back on his life. That's probably what we should be looking for. A full three decades ago, Bill Clinton turned 50. So they're doing math. See, they got math. They didn't go to public school. In the midst of his successful 1996 reelection campaign, he was sounding even in an autumnal mood. He was in an autumnal mood. Michael, is that where he asked that famous question, the Bill Clinton question? You remember that question Bill Clinton asked? He was actually asked, "Hey, Bill Clinton, did you have sex with the intern, Monica Lewinsky?"
1: And I did not have sexual relations with that woman, Miss Lewinsky.
0: Yeah, he's got character. He's got the kind of character. See, and then we learned later, it took months, and the news media didn't look into it. It took months before we learned that his lawyers told him that sexual relations was a technical legal term that he could use that excluded what happened between himself and Monica Lewinsky. Monica, who I knew well and traveled with and gave a ride home from work from the Pentagon one time. Does he have character? Well, he never did.
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3: New pressure on Iran. I'm Lisa LaSera, Fox News. President Trump promising a new attack, but not on the battlefield.
4: On Truth Social Wednesday night, the president announced what he is calling the most crushing economic operation ever taken against any country, fueled by Iran's failure to make a deal with the U.S. to end military operations. President Trump promising economic D-Day and also stating that if any country aids Iran economically, that country will also face consequences. Although he didn't offer any specific actions, the president did write that, quote, "These maniacs are on the ropes, and these historic measures will cripple them and their ability to project terror worldwide."
3: Fox's Kevin Uresky. This is the UAE has suspended all trade with Iran after coming under renewed missile fire. The day for the jury in the case of a Massachusetts mom on trial for murdering her three kids ended early and abruptly on day 16.
5: After a delay in the proceeding, Judge William Sullivan said he was ending court for the day. He didn't say why and urged the jury
6: not to speculate about what it is. You're not to hold it against either side.
5: Earlier in the day, the defense finished with a doctor who worked with the defendant, Lindsay Clancy. There was a concern about another defense witness, Emily Thorndike, a TikTok user who once worked at the hospital Clancy checked herself into. Judge Sullivan did not allow that witness because there was no meeting of the two.
3: Fox's Gernal Scott. Court is back in session tomorrow morning. Tens of thousands of people in northwest Indiana, including 20,000 in the city of Gary, remain without power more than a week after deadly storms leveled trees and knocked down power lines across the region. The Army says it will resume Apache helicopter training missions after a pause following a crash in Texas that killed two soldiers. The cause of the August 12th crash near Fort Hood remains under investigation. 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
3: Another grim milestone in the Ebola outbreak.
9: There are more than 5,000 cases of Ebola in the Democratic Republic of the Congo, according to its Ministry of Health, which is seeing its number of recorded deaths close in on 2,000.

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2: A deadly aircraft collision. I'm Sue Guzman, Fox News. And a person is dead following an aviation collision in Carlisle, Pennsylvania tonight. Pennsylvania State Police say two troopers were conducting routine training exercises in the helicopter near Carlisle Airport when a small Cessna aircraft approached from behind and slammed into it as it was hovering. Pennsylvania Governor Josh Shapiro says there were survivors.
3: I'm pleased and relieved to be able to share with you that after an aviation accident this evening in Carlisle, two of those heroes, two Pennsylvania State troopers, Corporal Bryce Corman, and Trooper Jason Mills, while injured, are going to be okay.
2: Those troopers treated at Hershey Medical Center. The pilot of the plane was killed. The NTSB and FAA are investigating. President Trump announcing economic warfare and isolation on an unprecedented scale against Iran, posting to social media that, quote, any country that allows its financial institutions, businesses, airports, or government entities to provide any type of lifeline to Iran will itself face tremendous economic consequences. The president asked about Iran while hosting cryptocurrency leaders at the White House.
4: Right now, the strait is open. A lot of boats are coming through. People aren't reporting that, and that may slow down a little bit at some point. But right now, a lot of boats are coming through.
2: The Trump administration aiming to pass fresh regulations for the cryptocurrency industry. The president criticizing the Biden administration for not doing more to encourage crypto in the U.S.
4: The radical left tried to crush these developments with crippling regulations, brutal restrictions, weaponization. They use weaponization, political weaponization, and constant targeting that drove innovation overseas, and they wanted to drive it out.
2: And the so-called Clarity Act stalled in the Senate now. 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
2: The legal team for convicted teenage killer Carmelo Anthony is asking for a retrial. Fox's Garrett Tenney with more from McKinney, Texas.
8: Their ultimate goal is to get the 19-year-old a new trial, and tomorrow they're going to make their case for that. But today was about which judge will be hearing that appeal. The group of civil rights, criminal defense, and appellate attorneys now working pro bono for Anthony argued that Judge John Roach, who oversaw the original trial, cannot be trusted to hear their appeal impartially based on comments he made after the trial about how fairly he felt it was conducted. Carmelo Anthony's supporters celebrated outside the courthouse after the judge's ruling that a new judge will hear the appeal tomorrow. In court filings, Anthony's new legal team argues his constitutional rights were violated in multiple ways during his trial.
2: Anthony, who is black, was previously found guilty for fatally stabbing 17-year-old Austin Metcalf, who is white, at a high school track meet last year. U.S. national debt has reached another stagger.

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0: Beer Runner Radio. He is Eric Cronin. I'm Gary McNamara. So the statement I want to make, because we had the WNBA report earlier, there's Sophie Cunningham, who advocates women playing women's basketball instead of biological men playing women's basketball, and she is booed in Toronto by a significant portion of women. You cannot make this crap up. You cannot make it up.
1: That's where we are. Well, at least in Toronto.
0: Yep.
1: Yep.

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4: All across America, we are Red Eye Radio. He is Eric Harley, and I'm Gary McNamara. One of the most entertaining things that I've ever covered has been the whole WNBA thing.
5: Right.
4: It really has. And more entertainment coming your way. Royce White was... oh, my gosh. Some of the things he has posted was on Fox News. Okay.
5: Okay.
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0: Beer Runner Radio. He is Eric Cronin. I'm Gary McNamara. So the statement I want to make is we had the WNBA report earlier. There's Sophie Cunningham, who advocates women playing women's basketball instead of biological men playing women's basketball, and she is booed in Toronto by a significant portion of women. You cannot make this crap up. You cannot make it up.
1: That's where we are, well, at least in Toronto.
0: Yep.
1: Yep.

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6: This is America in the Morning from Westwood One. Good morning, I'm John Trout. It's Thursday, August 20th, 2026. Here's what's coming up on America in the Morning.
7: A new unwelcome milestone when it comes to the national debt.
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7: I'm Rich Johnson.
9: Takeaways from another busy primary day on Tuesday with the general election now less than 2 months out. I'm John Stolness in Washington.
10: More details emerge about a deadly crash in a remote part of Kenya. I'm Clayton Neville.
11: President Donald Trump played a White House tour guide showing off the helipad he's building on the White House lawn. I'm Lisa Dwyer.
12: The Justice Department says there is no serious dispute that a social media post of seashells could be understood as a threat against President Trump. Mike Hemp in Washington.
6: A mid-air collision under investigation in Pennsylvania. And positive news on cancer treatment from drug maker Moderna. All ahead on America in the Morning. Now 7 after. The national debt surpassed a record $40 trillion Wednesday, a staggering milestone as defense costs, social programs like Social Security and Medicare, and an interest on the deficit make up an enormous share of federal spending. Correspondent Rich Johnson reports it took just 5 months for the U.S. national debt to increase by another $1 trillion and double under the past two presidents.
7: The national debt is more than

0: 26 after now, you're with America in the Morning. Tragedy in Pennsylvania after a small airplane and a state police helicopter collide midair. It happened near the town of Carlisle, just west of the state capital of Harrisburg. The Federal Aviation Administration says that two people were on board the helicopter, identified as a Bell 407, which came to rest on the ground near a runway of the Carlisle Airport, the emblem of the Pennsylvania State Police still visible. It's not clear how many people were aboard the Cessna 150 single-engine airplane. Pennsylvania Governor Josh Shapiro wrote on social media he was heading to the crash site, and he and his wife were praying for the victims. The National Transportation Safety Board, along with the FAA, will be investigating the crash. America in the Morning continues. The Justice Department is defending the James Comey prosecution. Correspondent Mike Hempen has details.
1: The Justice Department says there is, quote, no serious dispute that a social media post of seashells by former FBI Director James Comey could be understood as a threat against President Trump. Prosecutors also call into question Comey's account that he found the seashells in a numerical arrangement 8647 while walking on a North Carolina beach. In the Merriam-Webster Dictionary, the entry for 86 says its meaning is to throw out, to get rid of, or to refuse service to. Trump is the 47th president. The arguments and motions Tuesday are the government's most detailed explanation of its indictment. They were filed in response to efforts by Comey's lawyers to dismiss the case. Mike Hempen, Washington.
0: America in the Morning for Thursday, August 20th, 2026 is produced by Jeff McKay. I'm John Trout. This is Westwood One.
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6: Quick question for the boy dads out there. Do you know what your son sees when he opens his phone? There's a good chance it includes a world now known as the manosphere. A recent survey by Common Sense Media found 73% of teen boys regularly come across this kind of masculinity-focused content that sometimes paints men as victims and women as the enemy. Now here's what struck me. Boys rarely look for it. They may be searching for workout tips or skincare, and the algorithm serves up the rest. Child psychotherapist Katie Hurley spent 6 months studying these spaces for her new book called Breaking the Boy Code. What she found underneath all that bravado was insecurity. Boys searching for belonging, purpose, mattering. The best thing you can do as a parent is then making time to listen without rushing to fix anything. I'm Dr. Sanjay Gupta, helping you live a better life.
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8: 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Jim Lord here for 90 Seconds to a Greater You. Thoughts from Zig Ziglar. Among the things you can give and still keep are your word, a smile, and a grateful heart. Now, the greatest source of happiness is the ability to be grateful at all times. The moment that you begin to worry about the things you want and the things you don't have in life is the moment that you will lose your gratitude. Now, you've never met a happy, ungrateful person or an unhappy, grateful person because gratitude and happiness go together. Sometimes happiness precedes gratitude, but often gratitude precedes happiness. The latter is achieved by realizing things could be worse but aren't, and so feeling relieved, grateful, and happy is a result. Of all the attitudes that you can acquire, surely the attitude of gratitude is the most important and by far the most life-changing. 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

0: psychosis combined with bipolar disorder and affected her judgment when she killed her children, saying
1: she was unable to conform her behaviors to the rule of law.
0: Prosecutor Shannon Buckingham referred to Clancy hearing a male voice telling her to kill her children, but did not listen to other voices prompting her to take her own life.
2: She didn't act on them then, did she?
1: That's correct, yes. She did not act on those. She sought help.
0: Gernal Scott, Fox News.
3: There's a manhunt in Arizona for two men wearing all black ski masks in a home invasion that left a Tucson police recruit dead and his fiance injured and hospitalized. Months after Marty McCary resigned as commissioner of the Food and Drug Administration, a replacement's nominated.
4: President Trump said in a Truth Social post that Dr. Heidi Overton is a rock star who's going to deliver on his priorities of faster cures and lower drug prices. Overton's a known abortion opponent, and if she does get the job, that means she'll be in charge of policies that govern abortion drugs like mifepristone. Her nomination to lead the FDA has to be approved by the narrowly Republican-led Senate. On the Democratic side is Senator Patty Murray of Washington, who posted on social media, Heidi Overton is a far-right anti-abortion extremist who has no business leading the FDA.
3: That's Jill Nato. I'm Dave Anthony. This is Fox.
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12: It's a great day for people of all races.
13: And that's no lie.
14: All matters discussed during this show are for informational purposes only. Each individual situation may vary, and the opinions expressed here may not apply to everyone. Materials presented are believed to be from reliable sources, and no representations can be made as to its accuracy. All ideas and information should be discussed in detail with one of our qualified representatives prior to implementation.
15: This is your roving reporter, and today I am speaking with a hungry man.
16: You got that right, Jack. I am starving.
15: Well, what are you going to do about it?
16: I just called my money man, David Ernest.
15: The money man with the money plan?
16: That's him, man. 833-596-7233, and those last four digits spell out the word safe.
15: Well, how did he help?
16: Just so happens I've got $50,000 that's kind of in a liquid state that I can invest. So he hooked me up with a certificate to go eat at Texas Roadhouse.
15: You're kidding.
16: No, man, that's why I'm standing in line here in front of Texas Roadhouse. That's where I'm going to go eat.
15: Well, what if I don't have
16: $50,000? It don't matter, man. Just call him up. All you have to do is talk to him.
15: 833-596-7233.
16: So I see you're calling him up now.
15: Yes, I am.
16: Oh, well, I can dig that, man.
15: Well, while you're digging that, get us a table near the kitchen.
16: If you stop drooling, he might be able to understand you better.
15: Just get the table.
17: This is your roving reporter, and today I'm talking with an average American.
18: I like to think I'm a little above average, man.
17: Tell me, sir, who do average Americans call when they're planning their retirement?
18: I call David Ernest.
17: The money man with the money plan.
18: That's him, Herbert.
17: Toll free at 833-596-7233.
18: And those last four digits spell out the word safe.
17: And don't forget David's website at retirewithernest.com.
18: That's right, man.
17: Now, we mentioned average Americans and above average Americans. I guess calling David Ernest would be something above average Americans do.
18: Oh, indubitably, man.
17: Can you tell me something that below average Americans do?
18: Well, according to research and my own personal experience,
17: yes,
18: below average Americans become roving reporters.
17: Touche, my friend. Touche.
18: Oh, Morticia, I love it when you speak French.
17: Knock it off, smart boy.

0: And we've got everyone's favorite asset preservationist, the man himself, Mr. David Ernst.
1: Thank you. Thank you so much, K-Mac. I wish, as a financial kind of guy, I could just make money out of nothing. But, you know, I really can in a way, because sometimes, well, what the products we use, there's a value that's added immediately that you can get in some ways immediately. And that's called a bonus added to these fixed indexed annuities. And they can be huge. I'm telling you, a few weeks ago, we had some that were adding on some people as much as a third to their portfolio day one. And so it's unbelievable. But that's another story. We'll talk about all that later. Let's talk about what's going on in the world of voting, illegal immigration, a lot of hot air being put out there. Constantly about the haters that hate what our country is and how it was established. Now, one of the things that we've been hearing a lot about is some of these voters, K-Mac, help me out here. Wasn't there a lady that is a professor that she did some illegal things, but she also puts out some things that we should give back our lands as a country to people from long ago? I mean, yeah, so how's that going to work?
0: I think it's somebody in Michigan, if I'm right about the state, is running. It's one of these socialist Democrats that we've got. And his half-sister posted on Twitter that she wouldn't celebrate July 4th, because that celebrates the taking of stolen lands, and goes on to talk about how, you know, they need to defund the police and overthrow the government. And this guy is running for Congress.
1: No, it's Senate. And, he's running for Senate.
0: Oh, Senate. Yeah. Yeah, that could be it. And anyway, his sister's just a nut job, to put it plain and simple, in my humble opinion, and just wants all. Just doesn't want America,
1: So they came from the same nest. So maybe he thinks like that. You know, politicians will not tell you what's really going on a lot of times deep down inside if they have an agenda. Now, these people are not originally from, or should I say, it didn't look like they were from the United States originally. Might be wrong there, but essentially, this is what's going on in our country. In my opinion, we have a wave of change going on. Yes, back before 1776, we were a melting pot, and we still are today. But, K-Mac, you know, it's a different melting pot. The people who were coming over here were very much the same type of people. They were coming from the same area. There was no one from other different places in the Middle East were coming over here. They didn't even have a ways to come over here. Any way, you know, they probably didn't have the ships or the wherefores and stuff. This stuff has just started recently. But these politicians realized that the way this thing was set up from the very beginning, the way the voting system works, that if they could infiltrate, this is my opinion, if they could infiltrate and start taking these people's sides. And no, they care less where they changed the United States of America, what it's about, what it's used for, what its intent was for, you know, the freedoms that we have here. They're bringing these ideas over here, K-Mac, that have to do with changing us to be like what these folks really are about. In other words, communism, socialism, illegal immigration, open up the borders. You know, I think the same person said there should be, or one of them said, there should be no borders. I think, you know, maybe that was somebody in New York that's running. I mean, there's so many of them, K-Mac, that are saying no police, no borders, they're all open. You know, look, in Europe, they do have this kind of open border thing, but it's like a continuation, like going from the United States to Canada. There's really not much going on there. But when we're talking about open borders, and you look down in the south of us, everything, every kind of person could crawl on across the border. And I'm not picking on anybody from Mexico or South America, but just think about it. If you wanted to come in from China or from anywhere else, you can land in these countries, and then you can just walk across. And that's really what Biden and his crew allowed those last few years he was in here before Donald Trump came in. We were being invaded. I mean, what was it, like 40? I've heard all kinds of numbers, 20 million, 40 million. Do you realize how big this is and how this has changed our country? How it I don't think for the better. I think it's for the worse, and we're in trouble.
0: Oh, absolutely. So I found out the guy's name is El Saeed, and his half-sister is in a lot of controversy. She, when October 7th happened, she posted a video saying Allah Akbar and criticized colonial powers, and she spit on a ICE officer when she was at a protest. And she's basically just against America. But she's in America. Why the hell would you come to America and go, we don't need you anymore? You know, we want to take this system down. I don't understand what's going to happen
1: it's
0: to these
1: communism.
0: People. Well, if they took over, what are they going to do? If you open up all the borders, America's not America anymore. You're just going to have, if you abolish the prisons, you're going to have criminals running everything. The power of a person is in their weapons. You know, you go away from the words that they're using right now because we're a civilized society. But if you take that away and there's no ramifications for injuring somebody, then your criminal gangs are going to take over, and then you're just going to be under a dictatorship. There's no way around.
1: That's exactly why I said it's communism. They all come in here, and then as soon as they get all these idiots trapped in the borders, then the true nature of all this stuff. You know, all you got to do is see what the revolution of 1917 in Russia and the Mao thing over in China. All these revolutions, they fooled the people, and then they took over. This is a method, in my opinion, or even if it's not planned, it's an end result of what can happen to this nation if we don't stop it, nip it in the bud. And we've got to protect, and some folks were going to say, well, David, you're talking about being, you know, prejudiced toward a certain country, a certain amount or ethnic group. No, we're not talking about being prejudiced against any ethnic group. What we're talking about is protecting what we are. I mean, do you think for one moment when Ukraine was invaded by Russia, even though they had been part of Russia for years, we know that. Why were they part of Russia? Because the Russians overran them years ago. They got away from them. They don't want to go back to that. Nobody wants to go back to iron-fisted rule where you're told what to do and they take everything you've got and you own practically nothing. Or you're overrun with a bunch of criminals constantly. And this, I think, was what Donald Trump didn't want to happen and why he ran. I mean, they have tried to put this guy in jail. They've tried to kill him. I know he's not perfect by any means. I understand he wants to make a lot of money. Who don't? Who don't want to have security or power from that means? And I guess if we gave him more power, he would take it. I get it. But this stuff about, oh, he's going to be a dictator, he's going to be a king, that's crazy. These folks use all kinds of rhetoric to try to steer us in the wrong direction. Their purpose, in my opinion, is to take over this country because why? They're coming from an area that don't think like the rest of us, even their religions. And I'm not knocking religion. I'm not saying that to have freedom of religion. But when a religion starts controlling other people and you start getting advantages that other religions don't have, or power in government, that's, you know, one of these things you sent me, K-Mac, was very interesting, where a certain ethnic group is getting protected from the looks of things more than others in Minnesota and other states. This shouldn't happen. This shouldn't be going on. We should all be treated equally, whether we're whatever ethnic group we are, our religion. But when they start making it where our particular religion is suppressed or gets no favors, or politically an ethnic group gets more favors, you know, and they say, well, we should have a certain group, for example, that is the ones to mentor you. You mean to tell me that if you're a certain ethnic group, you should only have a certain person that you look up to, and it has to be the same ethnic? You see, when you start pushing that kind of stuff, you're pushing what? Prejudice. And that's exactly what's going on right now. In my opinion, we have an inside thing that's going on in all of these different ethnic groups, and they, a lot of them, not all of them, their intent is to take over the United States of America, not be one nation, be multi-layers and take over and let the one layer that wants the power to get the power. I think that's our problem right there in a nutshell. This melting pot, when Biden and them opened the doors to all this other type of people to come in here, we just got a mess. And now there's another thing that you sent me or I saw recently. All of these millions of people that are drawing Social Security, and lots of them are illegally drawing Social Security, and they've done audits on these people, K-Mac. They've done audits, you know, state audits and others, from what I understand. I'll just put a disclaimer in. I'm not 100% sure of the accuracy, but I believe that there's a lot of folks coming in here. And yes, these politicians, in my opinion, are buying the votes, and we're being left out in left field, left to fill up with our pockets what they're doing to pay off to get the power.
0: Absolutely. So California is one of the big problem states with it. And basically their Medi-Cal or whatever it's called, they were covering everybody. So it didn't matter if you were here legally or illegally, you got medical care. And then they were taking federal tax dollars that's meant for Medicaid and Medicare and all that, and then taking that money allegedly and using it towards all these programs. So we pay taxes on that. So if you're a hardworking person, you go out, you look at your pay stub, you see all those taxes being taken out. Well, if you're here illegally, theoretically, you're not supposed to be working, which means you're not paying into that system. So they're draining the system to fund all these benefits for people that technically shouldn't be qualified, is what it sounds like. So it's just a big scam. And you're right. People are, you know, basically buying votes. And I mean, I understand if I didn't have medical insurance and America was giving it away for free, I definitely would want to come here and take a part of it, you know. And that's kind of what the Democrats want, is they think they're going to get all these voter blocks from, you know, just letting illegals in. And then, as you mentioned before, there was this whole issue with some of these big medical groups who are trying to essentially say, we're here for a certain race, and they're going to put that one first. And that you can't do, especially if you're using federal dollars. And if you're a doctor, you're not supposed to look at anybody based on their race, religion, or sex. You're supposed to treat everybody equally. You know, that's the part of the Hippocratic Oath. And it's just baffling how our country is starting to divide and just get away from the American values. I mean, I know we've talked about it a bunch. Legal migration, I think we're all in agreement with. But just when you open the border and you say, everybody come over, and you see all these military-aged men crossing over, it's just not right. And we've got a big problem here in the United States. And it's even worse with all these socialist Democrats and communism that's starting to come in. Again, how in the world are we ever going to survive? A lot of it, I think, goes back to some of these universities. I saw something the other day that some of these places like Harvard or other big universities like that, they're 98% Democratic. So the students represent as straight Democrats when they leave. And you've been taught all this in school, so you're going to think it's right. So to me, it's just, what are we doing? What's the future really hold for us?
1: It's scary. That's what it holds, something scary. I'm very, very, very concerned for the young people, the people that are listening to all of those, I'm just going to call it lies because in my opinion, that's what they are. I mean, I went to a university, I've got a degree. The professors back then, they didn't really push the agenda of politics as much. Some of them did. What's happening here, in my opinion, is, and I've talked to some other people who know more about it than me, and they said, David, follow the money. I'll take global warming, for example. Years and years ago, I was really concerned about the global warming. I still am, but it's the way it's being presented. Al Gore presented it in such a way that, you know, we were all going to be dead in 10 years, you know, and that was back in the year 2000. So he overdid it. There's this problem here where we can't stop doing the things we're doing right then and there and just let the world take over. In other words, you think for 1 minute that China's not going to continue to burn coal. You think for 1 minute that Russia's not going to do it. They're all going to do it. Why are we, which we're the very smallest of those two nations and other nations, why are we expected to do, should I say, save the world? Plus, why should American people become impoverished because their salaries are suppressed and all these other things when we have to come up with cars and other things and electricity and everything that, you know, doesn't depend on that? And I'm hoping and praying that fusion, supposedly the energy of the future, does make its mark. And if it does, maybe a lot of these things will change. There's a lot of different theories about how many people can be supported by the Earth. For example, we're somewhere between 8 and 10 billion people, I think that's right, on the Earth right now. But other scientists, I don't know how they derive this, say that the maximum that we can get to is somewhere in the 10-point-something billion. I have no idea if that's correct. But just imagine that one nuclear bomb went off, and now it was a big one, and the United States couldn't feed their people anymore. You know, we're on the pinnacle of disaster. And then these folks come in from everywhere trying to abuse our resources. And I think it's a disgrace that Obama even became president. He's an idiot. He didn't even know how to get off the stage. We have Harris and AOC that think a lot. They want to run for president. You know what I think, K-Mac? I think they need to let them run for president because surely to goodness, and I hope I'm not wrong, even the young people in the universities understand that cackling don't get you anywhere, and being very pretty and being able to pour drinks and get everybody drunk so they don't know what's going on don't really get us anywhere either.
0: Yeah, it does not. One of the funniest things I recently heard is one of these Democrats in, I think it was Alaska, was offered a endorsement by Kamala, and she refused to take it. And I was like, ooh,
1: that was funny. You know why? Yeah. She knows where her bread is buttered, and those Alaskans are not going to want someone in there that likes the cackling and all that stuff. They showed it in the last vote. In other words, they did not want her. I'm talking about Kamala. So, yeah, politically, she's trying, in my opinion, to pull the hoodwink over the eyes of her Alaskan constituents. I don't know if she'll get away with it. It's strange how those people up there in the northern continuing sunshine or darkness think. Maybe it affects you when you don't get enough sunshine. I mean, maybe, but maybe there's still some brain cells in there that say, hey, really? You want to put someone in here who cackles all the time? I mean, really? I mean, it just don't make sense. And I'm making fun of Kamala because she cackles all the time, I know, but what has she ever really done other than got her way by doing what she did her best when she was working the most? And I'm just going to say it. What was that guy's name? Brown, the judge? Go listen to what he had to say about how she got where she is. That's not very impressive, in my opinion.
0: Oh, I agree. But it's one thing that we always have to look at with all this craziness in the world. You got to make sure you're looking after numero uno. And that also includes your money. And one of those ways is, I know, to contact you, David, to keep everything safe. You've got some telephone numbers here I want to give out. I know we're getting close to the end of the first half. But if people want to reach out and kind of learn the best way to keep their money safe, they can give you a call toll-free at 833-596-7233 or go to retirewithearnest.com. 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
1: Right. We still have those. We're handing them out. If you call us and have an appointment with us and you're talking about $50,000 or more, that way can keep you from potentially losing in a debacle that may happen soon. We don't know. 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I said, that's not exactly true. I advertise for them every day. So they got good food. They got, you know, everything's going on really good there. They got good steak and chicken. Do you have a good retirement plan that can't go away? 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
0: 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And we hope you guys are safe, and we'll catch you on the flip side on the Health and Wealth Show.
2: Are you a Hollywood has-been who hates Donald Trump so much that you've become unhinged?
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2: Fly with has-beens like Cher, John Leguizamo, Cynthia Nixon from Sex and the City, and other people you thought were dead until Donald Trump was elected in 2024. 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
9: This here's Clyde over at Clyde's Boneless Chicken Farm in scenic downtown Slapout, Alabama. 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And stop by Clyde's Boneless Chicken Farm and get yourself a bucket of boneless chicken for supper. It's toenail licking good. I can't say that thing about the fingers. I'll get sued again. Tonight on asset preservationist, 5-0. 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Then, in a tense hostage situation, asset preservationist David Ernest negotiates with a man who says he'll start his retirement plan tomorrow. But he said that yesterday, which means today was tomorrow yesterday. And if he says it again today, that means tomorrow would be the day after next. Then if he says it next week,
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3: Welcome, Dano.
9: And tune in next week when we find out just who this Dano character is. He keeps talking about him, but we don't know who it is. That's next week on Asset Preservationist 5-0. Will someone tell me who Dano is, or have I got to wait till next week?
5: Sorry, boss says you gotta wait.
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1: You know, K-Mac, the first half we were talking about, you know, free money, money for nothing and all that stuff. And now we're talking about why I let this situation ride where that's not true. You know, the politicians in places, in my opinion, like California, Minnesota, New York, Massachusetts, and on and on and on, they're letting the situation of illegal votes and all these crazy people that want to turn us into socialist communists, they're letting this ride on. Why? Power. You know, even Elizabeth Warren, who's in Massachusetts, is against everything that is safe. Why? She hates indexed annuity. She hates this. She hates that. The interesting thing about her is that she has an annuity called a TSA. Why would you speak out of two sides of your mouth if you want to trust an annuity? And I've said this over and over and over. Why is she like that? I think she's letting it ride on because she's getting special interest money, obviously, in my opinion, from somewhere. So if you look at these, you look at these politicians, you look at these different people that are in control of certain departments and things. As I said in the first half, all you've got to, someone told me a long time ago, that's in the know, David, follow the money. Who has the power? The people who are being paid the money to give them the power. In other words, in our nation, politicians, let's just be honest, a lot of them, not all of them, are greedy, they're power hungry, not just wanting attention, but they want the money and they need the money to be able to buy and obtain the power. Voting, and they, I don't know, we've got 400 and something Congress people, including the Senate and the Congress of the House of Representatives. They do a lot of voting. Then we've got the executive office, which, you know, that's right now it's Donald Trump. And then we've got the Supreme Court. And now you've got, those are supposed to be a balancing effect. Now, it usually works. It's always usually kind of worked. But now these people that have come in illegally and wherever, and the different aspects of ideologies, like political or whatever, or race, or, you know, yes, that's prejudice, or something to do with, you know, against your religion, whatever your religion may be. They want to change things so that they can pack the Supreme Court, and or they can eliminate the power of the Supreme Court, or they can eliminate something and keep it where they have more control and can keep control. This, in my opinion, is a revolution. There's an inside revolution trying to go on inside our country's political makeup right now, power control. And it also has to deal with your money. Now, money-wise, yes, I'm an asset preservationist. I do belong to that party that does not want, and I'm just making this up, but it's an analogy. The asset preservationist, in my opinion, is a movement to fight the control of the way your money moves around. In other words, instead of going down, it always goes up. It can't never go down. Our balance of power in our government, you know, the executive branch, the judicial branch, and the legislative branch were designed to keep things balanced and for us to not go down as a nation. These things are being upset. They're being twisted. They're wanting us to go more like socialism, where they can tax you to death, take everything you've got, and give it to everybody else. The stock market's the same way, in my opinion. It wants to promise you the moon, shoot to the moon, and then take it all away and give it to somebody else, in my opinion, because the balance of power, the balance of money, will shift over to whoever makes it in the stock market world, wherever it be a power source, electricity source, or a vehicle source, or any kind of different power that takes over. So, you know, they have agendas. They have and they're buying their way through with the politicians. I'll pick on Elizabeth Warren again. In my opinion, she's being bought off by one side, whereas she's trying to kick the butt of the insurance investment type side. Why? I can only say follow the money. When I look at these politicians like her or AOC, and I'll just say it, AOC was a waitress. How many years ago came back? Not very long, 5, 6, 7 years ago, right?
0: Mm-hmm.
1: How in the world does she become a little millionaire? When I say a little multi-millionaire, you know, multi is 2 million or more, right? But how does a waitress from 5, 6, 7 years ago become a multi-millionaire? Just get in Congress, right?
0: Yeah.
1: You see, I learned this from Mo Brooks. Not all politicians are the same. Some try to do things right, but if you try to do them right, they will fry your ass, sis. They will destroy your ability to try to become a good politician that does stuff that the people want. I've learned this, and I don't like it. Powers to be are controlling us more and more. You can't even win an election now unless you have, if you can't get millions and millions of dollars. And even in these smaller elections, it's getting like that. You know, congressmen should not be required to get $30, $40 million to win an election. That's absurd. If you go back in time, that was not the case. What has happened to our country? Greed, pure greed. It is driving the stock market. It's driving the illegal immigration. It's driving the voting situation, which is part of illegal immigration and lies and cheating and stealing. And it's also driving our nation, in my opinion, into oblivion, because Rome had a greedy problem. Look what happened to them. They wanted to overexpand. They did not have enough money to pay their soldiers. And what happened to them? They collapsed. What's happening here in America? I think the same similar thing is going on. Greed is driving us so hard. We're going to have a stock market collapse in the future, in my opinion. We're going to have a nation that collapses, and we will be looked at like old Rome. We'll be ruined. And when you go to Rome, you just look at the ruins. And it's disgusting to see what can happen. I went over to Rome not too long ago, and all of these ruins had all this precious marble on it. You know what they did? They stole the marble. It went to the Sistine Chapel and all these other places. I get it. A lot of it did, not all of it. They stripped it and said it's ours now. Now, I'm not picking on any religion. I'm just talking to you about how it just got stripped and forgotten. Now they don't even know where it came from. Would you like for your nation to become stripped and forgotten? I don't want it to happen. That's the reason why we talk about this stuff, not just money on the show, K-Mac. I'm genuinely concerned about the future of my country. I think most of the people who are listening to us are concerned about the future of our country. What can we do about it? I know how to do something about the money. I can put it in stuff that's guaranteed by insurance companies, which have been more established, in my opinion, than any companies in the world. Actually, the oldest company in the world is an insurance company, and we do use a remnant of that company every day. And I'm not going to name that company because of regulation. But look, here's the thing. If you want to know how to save your money, give me a call. 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Let's change the system. Let's change the system of the danger your money's in. Let's change the system of the danger our country's in. What's the phone numbers, K-Mac?
0: 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And David, as always, I know there's a reason you chose SAFE.
1: Yes, because these insurance companies are going to guarantee your portfolio value is safe, and it's going to be the same value as it was the year prior or better. So, again, I will say, you don't want to lose your assets. So, give us a call. We want to show you how we can save it all.
0: And, of course, you can also go to retirewithearnest.com. And if you have $50,000 or more, and you sit down for a meeting or do a Zoom meeting, he can get you a coupon for the Texas Roadhouse and enjoy a steak or some chicken, something there like that. And, of course, if you don't have that much to invest, you can still give David a call, and he'll be glad to sit down and talk with you and kind of direct you. And I know there's a lot of things that you can talk about over the phone that you just can't do on the radio. Isn't that right?
1: Absolutely. Regulation, can't talk about a lot of things. It would just get too complex. Again, that's the big government trying to tell us how to run our business. Do you get it? We're never really unmuffled, should I say. There's always something tied around our mouths. We're being regulated. We're being controlled day in, day out. Do you really want them to control your dough and keep you out of the know? I don't think so. Let's do something about it. Let's get in the know and let's keep our dough.
0: So have you heard anything about the Columbia or the guy? His name's Jason Arday, and he was this man that he was a professor at Cambridge. And he essentially said he didn't talk until he was like 11. He couldn't write sentences or speak until like 8. And then all these just crazy, crazy things. And he got into the university and they just kept sending him on up the ladder. And eventually he decides that he's going to write a book. So he comes out with his book and he talks about all his accolades, how he ran 300 marathons in like 300 days. And he broke his leg and kept on running and just on and on and on. And eventually everybody started questioning it and found out that he had plagiarized most everything. But somehow he was able to become a professor at Cambridge University.
1: Well, you know, that just shows you how they can fool you. Like I was just talking about a little earlier, K-Mac, in my opinion, we're being greatly fooled, greatly shown the wrong way to go, and whether it's your money or whether it's who you vote for, all this rhetoric that's been put out there about open borders. Let's get rid of prisons. I'd be the first to say that a prison's horrible. I get it. It's a horrible place to go. You know, they've got the milder prisons for the people that didn't do as bad, maybe, and then they got the ones for the murderers and everything. But to abolish prisons and let murderers walk the street, this is the same kind of mentality that's trying to take over our country. Let me just tell you, this is sort of like what I think the mindset probably could have been before the Russian Revolution of 1917. As I said a little earlier, people were put out, they wanted freedoms, so they were succumbed to, they were baited to come over, and once the powers to be took the control, then it's like the devil with a pitchfork. They just got stuck in the assets, and they lost their assets, they lost everything, now they're being controlled, mind controlled, take over. The Soviet Union controlled a lot of things for a long time until they used all the resources up for their greed, and then they collapsed. And, of course, I'm sure our country had something to do with it. They called it the Cold War. And maybe Ronald Reagan was truly trying to help the Russians, or should I say the Soviet Union, when he said, Gorbachev, please tear down this wall. But I think when people got the taste of freedom, it was over for Russia. It was over for the Soviet Union, not really Russia. Russia still exists. Is this going to happen to our country? Are we going to allow so many people to come in here that this will be the end of us and we'll be some kind of mixed up, I don't know what we'll be. Maybe we'll be socialist, or maybe there'll be several segments of government, like different countries, or maybe it'll just collapse and we just go into oblivion, and then some great power comes in like the Soviet Union did after World War II, just took over everybody and ruled the roost for years and years. Something bad's going to happen. We have too much debt to continue. Social Security is in trouble. Can you imagine when Social Security says, look, we got to cut your benefits? There'll be an uprising. Go figure. It's not going to be pretty. Or if they turn around and say, okay, you young people who've worked hard to get to retirement, maybe you're 40, 45 years old, we're taking your Social Security and we're going to shift you closer to age 80. But you're going to have to pay us through your nose. If you make more than $160,000 or $70,000 a year, we're going to lift it to $1 million. So we're going to take all of your associates, all your taxes. So that's going to blunt unbelievably. This is what the Democrats want, the desire to achieve. Because Elizabeth Warren wants this. She talks about it. She says, and Bernie Sanders and AOC, they talk about it, tax the people that are successful so hard and give it to everybody else. Look at the people that are billionaires in California that want to get out of there because they want to take, they say they only want to take it one time, but they, you know, that's a lie. They want to take 5% of all their assets every year, in my opinion, and give it to the Treasury. So we blow it away on the illegals. Why? I'm just, not just strictly illegals, stupid stuff, okay? So, in my opinion, to take over, this is a, it's like a revolution, in my opinion, that they want to take over the capitalistic system. And, you know, there was something interesting the other day. There's something like 200 and something Democrats. And they said, please sign a document that says that you're against all this crazy stuff that's going on. You believe in capitalism. You believe in the way of the, you know, of our government. Out of those 200 and something Democrats, only 8 signed it. What does that tell you, K-Mac? Only 8 signed that they want to continue, in my opinion, it's exactly what it sounds like, being America. They want to be something else. Why is this going on, K-Mac? What is wrong with these people? And now, we don't even have a moderate Democrat anymore. We got 8. 8. I mean, I think it may be too late for the Democratic Party. I just don't know. I'm scared to death. I'm scared about the money, the people losing their money in the stock market, because even Warren Buffett has 55% of his money in this safe stuff now. The stuff that, you know, like government treasuries and cash. And he only has 45% in the stock market. I don't think he's ever done that. Never. And I know he's smart enough not to say, well, I think there's a bad thing coming. But if you look, just look up his Warren Buffett indicator. His indicator is him saying, in my opinion, something bad's about to happen. It's right around the corner. Go read about the Warren Buffett indicator. It's scary. And people's, if you look at every crash we've ever had, the 1929 and all these other crashes, the 2001 to 2008, a day before, a few days before, there were headlines and people that are supposed to be in the know said, this is on the way up. We're going to the moon. I'm paraphrasing. And then it crashed. It's just like, wow. Whenever you hear these analysts, in my opinion, say, well, we've got another 2 years. We've got another 3 years, right? Sounds like a broken record to me. They're saying it just like they said before. You can't trust these analysts. I would trust Warren Buffett before I would the analyst. That's just me. But I also trust the systems that I use to preserve people's assets. And I don't want to be the one that people come to and say, hey, why'd you lose their money, man? Why'd you do that? There's going to be a lot of weeping and gnashing of teeth, as the Bible says, when the tribulation comes. If it does come, and I do believe there's a tribulation coming, to this country, to this world. But why should believers and people who want to do the right thing and people who continuously work to help their children, their generation, and themselves and their retirement plans, why should they have to pay for all this? Why should states that are, you know, conservative have to pay for the sins of the liberals that gave everything away? I don't know. I'm getting all wound up like a rubber band here. K-Mac, what do you think about this?
2: I agree with you. I mean, the country, I don't know where we're headed. You know, there's always like little shining lights that you see, but then at the same time, these people are getting elected. They're winning their primaries. And there's a chance that they'll actually end up in the Senate or Congress, and something needs to happen. And the big thing is, you've just got to protect yourself. I mean, we need to go out and vote, but things are changing, and that's why we've just got to watch out for each other as best we can. And David, I know you do your best to make sure that you take care of people, and I don't think you charge any fees, right?
1: 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We're commission driven only. But let me just tell you, you put $100 in or $1,000 or $100,000, whatever you put in there, it's $100,000 working immediately. There's no reductions off of the account day one. But, you know, you go down to the bank and you put your money in for a CD or money market, whatever, that works like that way too. Of course, they've got, you know, penalties and stuff if you pull the money out too early. Our programs allow for you to have something usually immediately that you can pull out. You don't have to wait, at least a percentage, maybe 10 or 20% is available day one. These are retirement plans. They're designed to be liquid somewhat, and if you die, give you gigantic extra money, maybe 20-30% more because of the bonus that was added in there. That's part of your account value. That's another story altogether. When someone is elected, they don't give you a 30% boost in your earning power immediately. Maybe over time they can do it. 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We just don't know what's going on. I know one thing. I don't trust the system right now. I don't trust anything but guaranteed ironclad guarantees. I don't trust the stock market. I don't trust what they're saying. I don't trust what's going on. I think something's got to happen. It's inevitable. All you got to do is look at history and see what's happened before. You don't want to be part of anything that ruins your retirement, especially as you approach age 60 or older, 50 or older. Well, you know, I'll say this and then I'm going to let you close out. There is a law that has not passed yet inside a finance committee where they want to change it, where you can move your IRA, your 401ks, your 457s, your 403bs, any money that's in an employer lockdown retirement plan that you can't move to make it safe. Or if you put it in the money market and you don't do squat, that's the only way you can do it. Then you lose out on the returns. We have a better way of doing this. It's called a fixed indexed annuity. It has some advantages and disadvantages. But the thing is, you should have the right to move your money if you want to, if you feel like that something bad could happen. And this law needs to pass. Why on earth would that law be in there? Because bipartisan-wise, these politicians are not idiots. They know they will be blamed for the great stock drop of the future. And if they can do this and let you be able to save your ass, says, then they won't be blamed as much. Call your representatives. 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Please pass this law. Don't get bought off by the organizations that don't want it. 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
4: I'm Dave Anthony, Fox News. That's what President Trump says he's planning.
5: What he is calling economic D-Day against Iran.
4: Fox's Trey Yingston in Tel Aviv.
5: The president indicated that any countries around the world that are providing any sort of economic lifeline to the Iranian regime would face their own economic consequences. He called on allies to stand with the United States, posting to True Social, "No one has given the Islamic Republic of Iran a greater opportunity to make a deal than me."
4: And now the nuclear talks remain stalled and the standoff over the Strait of Hormuz shipping continues. And after the Trump threat, oil prices up more than 3%. Gas is also up 2 more cents today. Iran's foreign minister responded to the president with a post on X. The so-called economic D-Day is a diversion from America's own crisis and surging debt. Referring to the report that for the first time, the U.S. national debt tops $40 trillion. It only took 5 months to grow from $39 trillion. North Korea has launched another missile test hours after President Trump said he wanted to meet with leader Kim Jong-un again this year and after downsizing U.S.-South Korea military exercises.
6: This test comes a day after North Korea said President Trump's order to the Pentagon to scale back military drills made no difference. 10 short-range ballistic missiles landed in the sea off the peninsula's east coast. The Ulchi Freedom Shield exercises, joint U.S.-South Korean drills, will end tomorrow, nearly a week earlier than originally planned. President Trump demanded they be scaled back because North Korean leader Kim Jong-un would view them as hostile.
4: That's Fox's Jonathan Savage. There's a gathering outside the court in Plymouth, Massachusetts now, where Lindsay Clancy's on trial for murder after killing her 3 children. But Clancy has supporters who are there, dressed in pink, hand in hand.
10: Because it's mental health. She wasn't in her right frame of mind.
4: Clancy's using an insanity defense, citing postpartum psychosis and severe depression. Next hour, the trial resumes with more testimony. 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
14: Yay!
4: Investigators are at the airport in Carlisle, Pennsylvania, the morning after a small plane, while landing, crashed into a state police helicopter hovering over the grass to the side of the runway.
15: As that Cessna came down along that runway, for an unknown reason, it veered hard to the right at the last moment.
4: Acting State Police Commissioner Lieutenant Colonel George Bivens, the pilot of the plane was killed. 2 state troopers in the helicopter were injured but are recovering, expected to be okay. And now an update on a deadly boating accident earlier this

0: and her five-month-old daughter, Antonella, were unresponsive when pulled from the water. They later died at a hospital. In New York City, Tanya J. Powers, Fox News.
1: A man allowed to enter the U.S. illegally in 2024, crossing the Texas border, Alexis Campos, is now charged with murder in Virginia.
2: Fairfax County police say he repeatedly stabbed and killed 42-year-old Carmen Pooch. Pooch, the mother of a 3-year-old girl, was found outside of her car at a trail in Great Falls Park, Virginia on Monday. Campos and Pooch had an intimate relationship, authorities say. Both worked at a restaurant in Herndon.
1: That's Fox's Madeline Rivera. On Wall Street, stocks could drop the day after rebound gains. Dow futures are down about 250 points. I'm Dave Anthony, and this is Fox News.
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5: Hello, boys and girls. This is your old Uncle Felix. Today's story has no title, but it does have a good moral. Once there was a young man who was very ambitious. You see, his family was poor, and all his life he had wanted to marry a rich girl. One day he came into the employ of a very rich man who had two daughters, Ethel and Carla. And since the custom of the day was for the oldest girl to get married first, the young man soon found himself engaged to Ethel. But alas, he preferred Carla. But since he had no money, he had to accept the old man's wishes and marry Ethel. Well, the day of the wedding arrived. Everyone was at the church. The groom, the bride, all their families, and all the people of the village. And just as they had walked down the aisle and stood before the preacher, a messenger came running into the church to tell the young man he had just won the lottery, thus making him one of the richest men in the land. Well, the groom stopped the service and began to tell everyone off. And finally, he got down to the bride, and he told her that he was not going to marry her, but was going to run away with her sister Carla. He ran to Carla, grabbed her by the hand, and out the door they went. Everyone stood there with their mouths hanging open. And then they heard a laugh. The laugh got louder and louder and louder, and everyone looked around to see the young bride standing there, abandoned at the altar, laughing, laughing, laughing. One of the villagers turned to another and said, "Why is she laughing? She just got left at the altar, and her groom ran away with her sister." The other villager, who was close to the bride's family, said, "Well, there's something you don't know." The first villager said, "What?" And the other villager said, "Carla's name at birth was Carl."
6: No!
5: So everyone had a big laugh, enjoyed the wedding feast, and went home. And that night, everyone slept well, except maybe for the groom. The moral of this story is, be careful what you wish for. You might just get it.
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11: Scene. 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
17: All matters discussed during the show are for informational purposes only. Each individual situation may vary, and the opinions expressed here may not apply to everyone. Materials presented are believed to be from reliable sources, and no representations can be made as to its accuracy. All ideas and information should be discussed in detail with one of our qualified representatives prior to implementation.
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just like Joshua on the fabled walls of Jericho. I'm here to tear down the institution. God spoke to me, said, listen to me. I know

your bus first, bring seven friends. And don't be selfish and keep this all to yourself and don't eat shellfish. Hate is trying to take someone else's love for yourself. But I'm here to tell you

0: Welcome to another episode of the Health and Wealth Show. I am speaking from the pulpit, and we've got everyone up next to the cabinets, Mr. David Ernest. Take it away, Brother David.
1: Thank you, K-Mac. You know, I have been, in the past, some people said, you sound like a Baptist preacher or some kind of preacher. And I'm going, well, you know, I'll take that as a compliment sometimes because, yes, I'm trying to preach the gospel truth of how you can save your assets. And we know exactly what you're trying to do when you go with the Protestant and the Catholic and all the other kind of religions out there. You're trying to save your soul and to live a good life. And, you know, we want everything to be hunky-dory and to have a good life. But sometimes there's down and outs. And then there's these folks that are trying to use religion to get rich. You know, and that aggravates me when I see that, K-Mac. I really hate it. Say, like when these politicians try to use all this calculations and things that they devise to get us all divided so that they can get rich. You know, seems like we're all being used, but you know, I don't mind being the snitch to keep them from being rich. In other words, to tell on them what I think they're really doing. There always will be blue skies. There always will be better times coming. Overall, we just got to make sure we're doing the right things. You know, life has its ups and downs. Things happen to you. You have medical conditions. You have family problems. Somebody in the family might get sick. You know, and my heart goes out to all you folks out there that have had loss. We all will have, loss of life, loss of family members. It is a sad thing that we have to go through these things. But there's hope. There's hope in the end. There's hope in the beginning. There's hope in the thereafter. You know, that's one of the reasons why I'm so curious as a scientist type person. I try to see the evidence that's out there constantly of, life goes on, you know. Even afterlife. But here's the thing. We were put upon this planet to be good stewards. I do believe that. I also think we were put upon this planet to do things that are good for our fellow men, things that are good for our family. That's the reason why I think Donald Trump made a good president, makes a good president, because I think he's just trying to do the basic things that that we really want done. We don't want to be played like pawns. We don't want to be used and abused. We want to be told the truth. Tell us what's going on. You know, everybody wants to know what. Tell us. We can handle it. We're big folks. Tell us what's going on. Why do you really want to have, a war? Why do you really want to, have this? What do you really want to do? Is it going to be for the greater good of the world, a greater good of America? You know, humans have always had wars. There's always been rumors of wars. Even in the Bible, it says there'll always be wars and rumors of wars. And that's true. The thing is, we just don't want that big one to happen. And, you know, maybe that's Armageddon. Maybe that's when it does happen. You know, World War III. It's just amazing to me, K-Mac, the things that humans do to themselves. And why they try to use and abuse each other, sort of like these fake preachers. I believe in the real ones, you know, and some of these folks, they just really like to play the folks that can't see through all the malarkey that really is going through to use and abuse you. And I hate that. I mean, I believe in miracles. I believe in salvation. I believe in all those things. It's just I hate to see the devil working with it, don't you, K-Mac?
0: Oh, I agree. You know, the lust of all money, you know, is the root of all evil, and that's something that we see pretty much everywhere. You know, people want to make money and just throw other people under the bus, and it's a bad thing. I mean, you need to live your life, enjoy it, help your brother when you can, And I know we talk a lot about immigration and things like that. And it's not like we don't want immigrants coming to this country. You just want people to do it legally. We want to be able to support our own. And when you see these floods and different things, fires and stuff like that, you want to, reach out and help Americans first because they're the ones that contributed to all of, our wealth. And we're the greatest nation on earth. And it's something that we should all be proud of. And we should live together, in harmony as best as possible. And it seems like the devil's trying to constantly, get in between us and just rile up things. I mean, you see a lot of times with like these protests and stuff, it's fine to be a peaceful protest, but then when you're jumping in the middle of the road or you're breaking in and robbing a CVS, how does robbing CVS help anybody? You see all these things with crime in some of these cities to where people go and just steal with no ramifications of anything. And, you occasionally have somebody go, oh, well, they needed it. Well, don't steal it. How's sneakers going to help somebody? It just doesn't make any sense to me at all.
1: I know, okay, Mac. And one of the problems I have with the investment arena, the investment industry, is sometimes it put people in too much risk, and there's questions about what's right and what's wrong. How much risk should you put someone in? And you've got it's almost like a religion, where you've got where they're just so hardcore on this is the way it should be, but then you've got another hardcore group that says, no, it should be this way. But I guess the reason why I'm an asset preservationist is because I kind of tend to go with the Southern Baptist type of religion where they say, once saved, always saved, guaranteed salvation, all these things. I want a guaranteed retirement. I want, in other words, guaranteed by what? By an insurance company or insurance companies that are so powerful that they're not as powerful as God. No one is, but I'm just saying, this is the analogy that I guess I'm trying to use why I'm like I am. I'm a true conservative. Now, that doesn't mean that we don't want to venture forth because you don't want to put your talents in the ground. You don't want to dig that hole and put your talents in the ground and do nothing. There's a story in the Bible about that too, and that's the wrong way to go. But there's this balancing out effect. But as you get older and you want to retire and you want to make sure everything's there, unless you're just a super duper wealthy mega millionaire, like 50 million plus kind of person, maybe at least 20 million plus, it doesn't make a lot of sense to me to put your money where you could lose 50 to 80% of it in a massive downturn. All you've got to do is look at 2007 and 8. There was people who lost as much on the on paper and maybe in reality of 70, 80%, and I got people coming to my office all the time now that say they never got their money back. That's why they're coming to me. And I get it. But I get ridiculed, I get kicked. There's other organizations that want to put you in the riskier stuff that really don't like this message going out. And yes, you have freedom of choice. Now, humans, one of the basic things about humans is freedom of choice. We want the freedom to choose whether we're going to do what we're going to do. In the good and bad world is like, do you want to be good or do you want to be bad? It's your choice, you see. And of course, the devil is on the left side. And I don't mean that badly for you liberals out there. I'm just saying it. And the Lord is on the right side, so to speak, because that's the right side to be on. But essentially, it's like this. Which side are you wanting to be on when it comes to a guaranteed retirement? Do you want to be on the side that will absolutely guarantee in rock contract that you will not lose your assets? Which would is best in your opinion when you're, I think basically most people don't like huge risk. You're always taking risks when you get in a car and you drive, or you get in an airplane and you fly, or if you just out in your yard mowing the grass, a rock might fly out and hit you in the asset. you know, it hurt you so bad you can't make any money anymore. You know, it's just really horrible the things that can happen to you. But everything's calculated risk. But the less risk you take, the better the calculation, you know, of being able to have enough money, enough income to last your entire days on the face of this planet. And also, if you want to, you know, pass some assets on down to your loved ones, you know. And I've talked to a lot of different people. Some people say, "No, David, I would like to spend every penny, but I don't want it to run out until the day I die." You know what? We got a program that'll do that, K-Mac. We
0: I
1: literally
0: did
1: have
0: not.
1: a program that'll guarantee that you will never run out of money, but the day you die, the last of the money comes into the casket, kind of sort.
0: That'd be awesome.
1: I mean,
0: You know,
1: not
0: that's.
1: literal, but you know, what is that? That's called a guaranteed income. Well, you know, what's a pension, for example? If you have a pension, you know, a lot of pensions, most pensions, not all of them, because some of them continue half if the spouse dies, or they give you a reduced amount or whatever to the other spouse. But the day you die, your pension usually cuts off, does it not, K-Mac?
0: Yeah, absolutely does.
1: Well, what if you had a choice of now, this is kind of the way we do it. Let's say you bring in this big money and there's this gigantic monster bonus. It's a way high double digits, okay, that goes in immediately. So now you got a lot more account value than you had. Then it's going to participate with the stock market. They take the interest they could pay you and put it in the stock market. But they're not putting your money in the stock market, and they're not putting the bonus that paid you in the stock market. Just the interest off that goes to the stock market. So you're not playing with the money you've already got. You're just investing in the markets with the money that they could have paid you, okay? But you've got all this money. So essentially what happens though is we start diversifying. You know, each year we're going to split you off to another annuity, and we're going to, you know, tax free. Those are tax-free rollovers, tax-free exchanges, no matter what. So you're never paying any taxes until you actually take money out and spend it. Okay? So we're controlling the taxes. And then also, you are gaining more money because every time we split you off, we give you another bonus. Now, there's some folks that say, "Oh, David, these bonus annuities don't pay as much because of the bonus." That's true, but if you keep splitting them off and keep getting re-bonuses, they pay more. Okay, I can show you the numbers. I mean, they pay considerably more. We got people right now, last year, that made so much money, you couldn't even believe it because it was a good year. But I mean, like they were in way double digits, so high I can't even tell you. I can't regulatorily say the numbers. They're just way up there. But I'll tell you if you call me. But here's the thing: they can't lose any of it. It's all locked in. Every year, it's all locked in. It's like guaranteed retirement, guaranteed salvation, whatever way you want to look at it. You know, there's so many ways to heaven. In other words, you got a Catholic way, you got a Baptist way, a Methodist way. They're all similar but different. Same way with retirement heaven, you got the high risk, the low risk, the in between. You know, we're the low risk, okay? But utilizing the programs that the high risk can use sometimes. In other words, these numbers can back check unbelievable returns, especially when we're doing the rebonuses. You deserve to see these numbers. Now, I don't want to sound like a preacher preaching eternal financial salvation, but I will tell you this: the numbers don't lie, you know, because we got proof that these people went to financial heaven. We've got proof that they're going to be fixed for life. We have proof. It's all in the plan, okay? And they'll witness to you. In other words, they'll say, "Yeah, we can give you no telling how many people they've been doing with us for over the 40 years that we've been doing business." And I don't know of anyone who's not happy. I really honestly don't. I honestly don't know of anybody. I can't think of anybody that stuck with us like that is not extremely happy with their life and their life savings. Why? Because they sleep good at night and they know everything's great. You know, I'll be the first one to say, if you want to take some of those talents and put them into this cryptocurrency or whatever else you want to do, go ahead. Just don't put it off. Don't be unwise. So you'll always have blue skies. You know, in other words, things that are wonderful all the time, no matter what happens or what kind of rhyme is going on in the world, what kind of war is going on, what kind of political unrest is going on, you will rest at night knowing that you've got a guaranteed income, a guaranteed account value, whatever you want, or even a tax-free transfer, or maybe a tax-free explosion of dollars if you utilize, or if you go into a long-term care facility that can be paid for by an insurance company and not erode your assets. There's so many things that we know how to do. And we also know how to refer you to some attorneys that know how to do some trust work. If you're selling a business, or if you're selling some type of something that's going to pay capital gains, for example, you've got real estate capital gains, you've got business capital gains, you've got cryptocurrency capital gains, you've got anything that's a capital gains, give us a call. We can get you in contact with some folks. We can also show you how we could take an annuity and give you such a big bonus that it could help you pay for the capital gains. There's all kinds of things we can do. There's so many avenues. And guess what? There's no fee to talk to me. We deal with it mostly insurance and mostly the fixed annuities, okay? Fixed index, fixed annuities. That doesn't mean that we're against anything else, because we're not. It's just we want to stay in the scenario where if anyone does business with us, it's literally impossible for them to lose any money. Okay? I would never say anything's impossible, because they could drop one of them big World War III bombs on top of us like Armageddon, and then it wouldn't matter. But, K-Mac, I know we want to talk about the blue skies and let's talk about that preacher. How much time we got for the first half? I've been running my mouth here like a Baptist preacher, I guess.
0: No, we got about 10 minutes left, roughly. We can kind of cover.
1: Okay, well, that first song that we played was Archbishop Harold Holmes, and Jack White, I think, was the person that was doing that. You want to say a little bit about him, or do you know about him?
0: I know a little bit about him. He's the guy, oh my Lord, he sings a song that is everybody knows. If you ever go to a sporting event with the white stripes, my Lord, let me see if I can think about it. Him and his sister, or not his sister, but his bandmate were married there for a long time, and they lied about each other and said that they were actually brother and sister. But there's a, yeah, I don't know why they did it, but he's a master of the guitar, and it's. Let me try to look up this song real quick if I can tell you here. I got my computer,
1: Yeah,
0: and
1: I've got some stuff here where it's a breakdown that he's trying to convey a message in that song of rising above earthly problems through faith and helping other people. So, some people look at that as faith and potential satire and all that stuff. But and then there's some folks that are looking at it as, be careful, because some of these television evangelists, they're just trying to get your money. It boils down to interpretation, or which angle you're looking at. But of course, he's just an actor. He's just an actor. And that's what you got to be careful about. Actors, are they bad actors or good actors? Like Bernie Madoff, he made off with so much money, he's a bad actor. I just read where, and I'm not going to repeat any names at all, where a gentleman in one of the local towns just got milked $8.4 million by a real estate supposed investor. And this guy was nothing but a con artist. Whenever you're dealing with these companies, you want to make sure you're dealing with a reputable company. You want to make sure you see the money in the account, at the website, at the company, not some kind of website that someone else might have juiced up or told you existed. We believe in people looking at the websites, looking at their policies. These companies print up policies, and this be very hard for anyone to fake these policies. They're pretty darn thick and full of all kinds of material. And of course, you can call them on the phone and say, "Hey, is my money there?" And you get a big call from a big company that's like number one in volume in the United States. That's pretty big assurance that your money is there. You know what I mean? But I understand people not trusting people. You know why? Because there's a lot of snakes in the grass, man. You're liable to step on one. You got to be careful who you're dealing with out there, K-Mac. And everybody knows, especially the people who've been burned. But It's kind of hard to get your money back. Look at those poor Madoff people. A lot of them never got their money back. And I understand a lot of these con artists, they send the money overseas, all kinds of stuff. I wish to goodness that the U.S. government, the local governments could do more about helping the elderly not get squashed constantly. To me, it just makes me sick. I wish there's things I could do to protect even more, but I could tell you many, many stories. I know we don't have enough time to go into it. I could tell you hundreds of stories of people who said, "I wished I had sent that money to you, David. I wish, I wish, I wish." And it's a compliment, but you just gotta feel. I mean, I feel bad a lot of times when people got swindled out of money.
0: Oh,
1: It's
0: I
1: their
0: agree.
1: life savings.
0: So I did find the name of that song. It was the Seven Nation Army. And I'm sure everybody and their brother has heard it, even if they don't know the title of it. It's a great song that just kind of plays at, like I say, at sporting events and different things like that. But David, I know you've been talking a lot about finances. And for anybody that's interested, they can give you a call and actually set up a meeting because you just can't cover everything here on the radio. And if somebody wants to reach out to you, they can do so online at retirewithearnest.com or giving a call on the toll-free number at 833-596-SAFE. That's 7233, 833-596-SAFE. And David, why did you choose SAFE as the call letters?
1: Because that's exactly what you're going to be, safe from all harm as far as the markets and bad people taking your money away. It's just you don't want to be dealing with bad actors out there at all.
0: And with that, we'll catch you guys next on the second part of the Health and Wealth Show.
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1: Why don't you back out, like into another radio show?
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0: where your ass sits. Cause you got a friend in Dave. Yeah, you got a friend in Dave. Now, some of those other financial folks out there, they might be taller and handsomer too.
1: I doubt it.
0: But none of them are gonna treat your retirement the way Dave will do, and you know it's true.
2: That's right, Sam.

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1: Not too bad.
0: You ever sung on the radio before?
1: No, sung in front of the grand jury one time. 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
3: When you get in trouble and you don't know right from wrong, give a little whistle. Give a little whistle. When you meet temptation and the urge is very strong, give a little whistle. Give a little whistle.
4: I was gonna foot him in, foot.
3: Not just a little squeal. Pucker up and blow. And if your whistle's weak, yell.
5: Corn Pop was a bad dude.
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0: Welcome back to the Health and Wealth Show. I am part of your Seven Nation Army as we go into the blue skies with Mr. Dave in Earnest.
1: You know, we were talking off microphone there a little bit about that song that you hear at all the ball games, and you just played that song. And yeah, you know, it's amazing the stuff that you know, you've heard it, but then sometimes you can't connect the dots. And that's where I was with that song. And when you played it, then I knew instantly what it was because I've heard it over and over and over again. It's sort of like in there somewhere, you know.
0: Yeah, it's one of those things that a lot of times you hear people and like the song at the very beginning of the show, I didn't know that was him, Mr. White, singing that song, and had to actually look it up, which is, it's amazing the technology that we have now. You know, you think about years past, if you needed to know the name of a song, you had to go to the record store or CD store and ask somebody what it was or call a radio station. I remember radio DJs being the know-it-all. If you ever had a question, you could call and ask somebody a question about it. And, you know, those people with the internet now, it's not like you used to have to find somebody out or seek them out. And a lot of times what happens is you end up getting a lot of bad information if you go to the web, because people pay for advertisements and different things like that. So I think that's why it's always important to actually have somebody that you can actually call and that knows what they're talking about. You know, you got to have that trust in an individual, you know, when it comes especially to finances. Is that something you kind of see with your clientele?
1: Oh, yeah. You know, occasionally, just the other day, I had someone come and said, hey, don't mean this bad, but can you show me your insurance investment license? You know, and I said, sure. You know, of course, you could always pull it up on the web under, you know, the, like, we got a license in several states because we're broadcasting in several states, you know. But I've had a license and several types of license down through time since the the year 1980s when I actually got licensed. I've just been very careful my entire investment life about being the guy that you can come to that don't lose money. You know, I'm not going to ridicule anyone who invests in more aggressive stuff, more unsafe stuff, because they do have the advantage of being able to, you know, make multiple millions of dollars. Just like if you go out and you buy the lottery, you might hit the lottery, but most of you are just going to lose your money. You know, and if you're, you know, some of you might need to go Gamblers Anonymous to whatever. You know, it's just like alcohol. You can go too far with anything. But you know, if you're the middle of the road, or you want to, you know, just be there, you want your money to be there, you want to, you don't really care about, you know, taking the big risk, you know, that's who we are. But I'm not against people taking some risk. You know, like some people come to me and they say, for example, if you had $100,000, you said you wanted to put $200 or $300 into cryptocurrency, I'd say, whatever you feel like doing. You know, it's fine, because those $200 or $300 might be a winner. They're probably going to be a dog, but you never know. You know, so yeah. So it's the way you mix and match things up that makes a difference, though. You know, if they put $100,000 in there and that was all they had to their name, I would say, no. That don't make a lot of sense, guys. You know, I mean, there's these cryptocurrencies can go up and down. There's even this quantum computer a threat now where they could just make cryptocurrency just totally go to zero because they steal all the money. You know, they can break the blockchain eventually, they say. I mean, and of course, then they've got the other folks who are saying, hey, we're going to figure it out with another cryptocurrency, I mean, with another quantum computer that'll try to override that one from blocking the blockchain. You know, who knows what the future will bring? No one. But we do know when it's guaranteed by really strong organizations called insurance companies, that are probably going to be there. You know, what is a pension insured by? Insurance companies, the government, that's it pretty much. You know, that's what has been rescuing everything down through time, is insurance companies and the government. And the government is getting worse and worse when it comes to the condition of being solid. You know, our government is printing too much money. So will we turn into Rome? In other words, go away? Yeah, honestly, I think we will. Honestly, I hate to say it. Of course, Rome didn't go away in a day, neither will the United States of America. We are an experiment. I hope we last a long time, but I don't think we're going to last forever. Why? Greed. Simple greed is going to take us to the bottom eventually. And everyone knows that. We all know that humans basically have some problems. But as far as like, are there blue skies out there for us on the horizon right now? If you're in a guaranteed investment, a guaranteed pension, or whatever, I say that basically you're going to be looking at blue skies the rest of your born days. You know, I am not for young people not being in 401ks. I think 401ks are a good place, especially if someone is putting, matching money. So, but when you get it closer to 50 or 60, I think you need to start looking at preserving your assets, not losing potentially what you built up. And that's the reason why I got a job, K-Mac. I'm an asset preservationist. So, why did people vote for Donald Trump? Because they didn't want wars. They don't want all this crazy debt that's going on. I'm proud to say that that's the way we look at it. We think that things need to be balanced, need to be, we don't want to go too far into debt as a country. We don't want to go too far in debt as our risk as an individual. It's a balancing effect, and you can have some blue skies in the future if you do the right things.
0: And if you want to have some blue skies, you can reach out to David at 833-596-7233. 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And if you have $50,000 or more to invest and you sit down with David, you can qualify for a $40 Texas Roadhouse gift card and enjoy a steak. And if you want to take your old buddy K-Mac, I could probably eat on $20. I'm just saying, I'll order a water with some lemon and sugar there if you don't mind. But anyways, David can tell you a lot of things that he just can't speak of over here on the radio. And like he said earlier, he's got his licenses. And if you can hear our voice, then that means that you can give us a call or give him a call at 833-596-7233.
1: Yeah, you're talking about a license. A lot of folks want to know how we can talk about some of the things we talk about. We have to be very careful. We really do have to be very careful. When you're talking about politics or money or anything like that, there's so many organizations out there that want to get you or get you in trouble or stop you or get you to shut up. Well, look what they did to Donald Trump. They tried to get him. They tried to get him to shut up. They literally tried to kill him. Yes, we have some bumpy roads sometimes, but we're convicted in saying this. There are ways to prevent you from losing your assets, and you deserve to know. You deserve to know. I don't care what organization doesn't like it. I'm not against those organizations doing what they do. I think it's great that we can have a stock market. I think it's great that we can have a thriving economy. We literally use that. If it did not exist, there wouldn't be anything that we could do with the products we do because it rides on the backs of that too. It's just that it uses it more conservatively. You have insurance companies that guarantee that you will not lose your ass. Sense. And that is the difference. Okay. It's a basic difference. There's other differences which you deserve to know, and we would tell you those differences. There's never a fee to talk to me. And guess what, K-Back? You probably already know this. We never charge fees anyway, even if you do business with us. A lot of people say, now, how do I pay you? You don't. The insurance companies pay us commissions. You don't pay us anything. They say, I can't believe that you would do that. Well, yeah, I mean, like, and when we do the annuity laddering the next year and we give you a gigantic re-bonus, which you're not really supposed to be getting, wasn't in the plan. It's not in the plan of the insurance companies to re-bonus your money. No, sir, they give you one bonus and they want to keep it at that. But when you get re-bonus gift year after year after year on the model that we use, you'll have more money. Real simple. Yes, it might cost a little liquidity, but if you're liquid enough, who cares? We don't use any products that if you have major health issues, that all the money don't come liquid. But I mean, if you knew how big these real interest bonuses were, you'd understand. I can't say them on the radio because then I'd have to identify the insurance company that's giving it and a disclaimer out the wazoo. So it doesn't help me there because then the regulatory people would be saying, where is the disclaimer? Where is all that stuff? So what I can tell you is come to see me. You deserve coming to see me. You deserve a Texas Roadhouse lunch or dinner. And if you come to see me, or if you talk to me in detail, you're going to get one. Okay. What do you have to lose to talk to me? Nothing. And guess what? Most financial advisors are not going to buy you a steak dinner if you go to talk to them. I mean, you're lucky if you get an ink pen. Okay. We'll give you an ink pen too if you want one. Why are we like that? Well, we just like being generous because life's short, right? Why not have a little fun, have a nice meal, but tell you how you can save your ass sets and give you a program, provide a plan where you can be happy. There was a song a long time is be happy, and no worries. Worries will shorten your life expectancy. Unhappiness will shorten your life expectancy. You don't deserve that. You deserve a guaranteed happy retirement that will go up when the stock market goes up, but not go down when it goes down. Yes, there's a difference in the way they calculate returns. I'll show you all of that. But you deserve knowing the differences. Okay? You also deserve knowing how safe it is and how wonderful. You also might want to talk to some people last year. Like I said, the numbers that they made, the amount of money they made was literally off the charts. I mean, like it was unbelievable. Just, I couldn't believe it myself. Does it happen every year? No. But last year was, oh, unbelievable. Anyway, K-Mac, I know we're talking about blue skies. The guy that sung that song, Jeff Lynne. I went to his last great concert in Atlanta, Georgia. I don't think he's coming through here anymore, but it was a phenomenal concert. I enjoyed it fully.
0: ELO, right? Is that the
1: ELO,
0: guy?
1: Electric Light Orchestra.
0: Yeah.
1: Yep. They were
0: Well,
1: the first ones that really put string instruments along with rock and made a electric light orchestra. And that's exactly why they call themselves that, because it was never been done before. And it was really good. Really, really good. I enjoyed it a lot.
0: it's kind of surprising that you think about back in the day, a lot of the rock music and different things like that was created by people that were experimenting with their musical instruments and, stringing things together. And that's one of the same things that Jack White did, that did the Seven Army song and the other one at the beginning of the show. He did kind of the same thing. It's like, you got a pedal or did this, that, or the other, and was able to make this unique sound that we haven't really heard before, or it kind of brings in some new music. So I know there's nothing new under the sun, but at the same time, a lot of this music and things like that, it's still being changed, which is a great thing that you want to live for and enjoy. And that's one of the great things. If you do your assets properly, you'll have more time. I'm afraid to, I don't want to be working the rest of my life. I'd love to, kick back and sit back at the beach. And speaking of which, I got a funny one for you. Years ago, I had a buddy that worked at a certain place, and they talked me into doing an investment. And it sounded great on paper, but then I started looking at the statements and noticed that the interest I was gaining was actually good, but then the fees that they were taking out every month was actually putting me in the negative.
1: Yep.
0: And eventually I was able to get out and had to pay a penalty. And it's like, I should have not trusted the person, because what they were telling me just didn't pan out. It's one of those things that you got to make sure that when you deal with somebody, you deal with somebody you can trust that, does have the insurance and, is able to protect your assets and keep your sky blue.
1: Absolutely. Blue skies, is what we want. You don't want anything that messes up the future. Your future is important to us. That's the reason why we don't like to take huge risk on the tail end of the last 20 years of your life. It's not worth it, in our opinion. It's just not. Now, if you're Warren Buffett, you got $100 billion, and you lose 90, 80, 90 billion, you still got 10, 20 billion, you probably don't care. I can't help you. But if you're the average American, you got a few hundred thousand, or maybe a few million, or just a few thousand, I could be your man. Give us a call. We'll help you save it all.
0: I want to go ahead and give those numbers one more time here before we close out. 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And remember, if you have $50,000 or more to invest, you can sit down for the meeting and you'll get that $40 Texas Roadhouse gift card. And even if you don't, be sure to give him a call because he's still going to help you and doesn't mind sitting down. Is doesn't matter how much you have to invest. He's here to help out and make sure that you can have your blue skies in the future. David, you got any parting words for us?
1: Just be careful out there. It's a jungle. Don't get tangled up in the vines of the divine, the fake ones. Really do your homework. Make sure that you're dealing with a real person that's really involved in trying to do the right thing. So give us a call. We'll show you how involved we are.
0: Again, that number one last time, 833-596-7233, retirewithearnest.com, or 833-596-SAFE. And we thank you guys for joining in to the Health and Wealth Show, and we'll catch you next time.
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7: What the hell are we doing here?
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15: 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Materials presented are believed to be from reliable sources, and no representations can be made as to its accuracy. 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
13: I deeply feel like Lindsay was failed by the medical system.
12: She is among a big crowd of people, all dressed in pink, holding hands to support Lindsay Clancy outside the courthouse in Plymouth, Massachusetts. The mother's on trial for murder, charged with killing her three kids, in a case that's put a big focus on mental health. She's using an insanity defense, citing postpartum psychosis and severe depression. Her attorney's reaction to the support?
14: Thank you. That's all I can say. It's amazing.
12: Fox's Chandler Painter talked to Kevin Reddington on his way into the court where the trial resumes this hour.
16: You've been here weeks and you've been having your eyes on the jury. They've been taking lots of notes. What are you thinking? Do you feel confident that they're...
14: They're very, very attentive, and they're putting a lot of work. They always do. They put a lot of work into the case. You know, it's very moving for them. They don't forget it.
12: Prosecutors dispute the claim Lindsay Clancy was psychotic, citing their expert testimony. They want the jury to convict her of triple murder. Meta's trial resumes today in Oakland, California. 29 states accuse the Instagram and Facebook parent company of making social media addictive, harming teens.
17: Former Meta engineer Arturo Bejar told jurors that the company's culture was, quote, comprehensively shaped by engagement. Keep them using the product. He pointed to features including infinite scroll, autoplay, and notifications, going as far to tell jurors that, quote, you just cannot trust Mark Zuckerberg with kids.
12: Fox Business Network's Ashley Webster. Meta denies the allegations as unsubstantiated. President Trump is warning Iran again. He's planning an economic D-Day, writing on Truth Social. It'll be the most crushing economic operation ever as nuclear and Strait of Hormuz talks go nowhere. Fox's Trey Engst has Iran's response.
18: Iran's foreign minister saying the so-called economic D-Day is a diversion from America's own crisis, unprecedented debt, and surging interest costs. Doubling down on failed policies will only bring further defeat.
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4: Here he comes, charging around the hallway. Rounding the corner by the water cooler, he's heading for the studio. He's neck and neck with the start of the show. Oh, he's falling behind. We're heading for the finish line. This is going to be close. Oh, he falls just short. I called your running to the studio like a horse race.
5: I forgot we had a plan. I completely forgot we had a plan. I was standing outside. I'll explain it in a little bit.
4: Okay.
5: Hansen will know what I'm talking about if he drove in the same route of work I did. And then I remembered we had a plan.
4: A simple plan.
5: Did you say live from Studio Jose?
4: Nope.
5: No, okay. Live here, us. Yes. And today we're Hemingway-like. Yes. Very.
4: It was beautiful.
5: Noun, yeah. Verb. And today we're toiling under the title of the show.
4: The greatest theft in human history. Or if you prefer, Uncle Sam is a degenerate crackhead. Both headlines about the same story, the only story that matters, the national debt of the United States. We are, folks, we are a degenerate crackhead.
5: We hit $40 trillion late yesterday in debt. And that should be the only story in America. I'm amused by all the stories that are leading newscasts instead of that. Everything from Prince Harry and his wife are returning to England, to various weather situations, to the latest poll on the November elections, and crap like that, that has nothing to do with destroying the greatest country that ever existed, which it might be too late, $40 trillion in debt. Not a story.
4: I'm sorry. Did you say Harry and Meghan Markle are going back to the UK? And leaving Malibu? Wait a minute.
5: Tell me more.
4: Who I think it was Sowell, one of the great philosophers. It's probably ancient wisdom, but if someone is serving you, they will tell you what you need to hear. If someone is serving themselves, they will tell you what you want to hear.
5: That's a good
4: one.
5: And
4: the media absolutely serves themselves.
5: That's a good one.
4: And the government, too. I mean, it's we get both of them that we deserve, and we deserve to be kicked right in the face. So enjoy the kicking.
5: Just flipping through the media today,

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3: And now, here's Armstrong and Getty.
4: And finally, Netflix has a new dating show called Weight to Date that will follow a group of people who have lost large amounts of weight and are now attempting to find love. Ooh. Yeah. And here's the cruel twist. Some of them are cake.
5: Some of them are cake?
6: Why don't I get that joke? Is there something I'm missing? I don't get the joke.
5: So you're trying to find love?
6: Anyway, speaking of losing weight, I've had more people ask me about the whole GLP-1 thing that I went on than practically anything I've ever talked about on the air. And then we get lots of texts and emails, probably because every human being is either on it or has thought about it. I mean, yes. With very rare exceptions, pro athletes accepted. I mean, and that might be it.
5: Plus, in an admission that I don't even want to make on the air, I got sucked into the Harry and Meghan Markle story. And I'll explain why. They got me. Hello! What's all this then?
6: America's most embarrassing couple. Yeah, we'll have to talk about the famous South Park episode about them.
7: I have to tell you, I took a photo of Jack from your vacation and I plugged it into ChatGPT and I told it to show me what you would look like if you were 20 pounds lighter. Do not go too far.
6: No, no, no. I know that I couldn't lose 20 pounds. I would be a skeleton.
7: Well, your body's going to continue to lose weight.
6: That is my biggest problem. I don't know what I'm going to do about that. But anyway, I wasn't going to talk about that here. So, did you tease this thing? Oh, you teased Meghan and Harry.
5: I'm ashamed. I am.
6: Yeah. Oh my God. So, do you know about California's tire law? If you don't live in California, you don't specifically care, but it's a good example of the sort of thing that states like California do. And you're about to hear Gavin Newsom trying to put lipstick on a pig of why it's good for you. It's the sort of thing I hate the most. It's government overreach. It's taking away economic freedom and choice. It doesn't make sense. I mean, there's all kinds of problems with it. So the new tire law, it's not actually a law, it's a regulation, which is another issue.
5: It's a regulation you can get fined for breaking. Sounds like a law to me.
6: Right. That's the whole Tim Sandifer. They pass a law that says no bad things, and then the regulators get to put in any regulations they want in there that have the power of a law, as Joe just pointed out. So the California Energy Commission unanimously approved the nation's first. Anytime I hear nation's first, it's almost always a bad thing. How often when you hear nation's first law somewhere, does that turn out to be a good thing? Anyway, the nation's first tire efficiency standards on Monday. It targets rolling resistance, the energy a tire loses as it rolls. It phases in starting in 2029. 70% of tires currently sold would not qualify. Now, a little background in case you don't know this. Maybe you don't know this. You know that you like the way low-profile tires and big wheels look. That's why originally it was an aftermarket thing that a lot of cool people put on their vehicles to make it look cooler. Then every car company, Ford, Chevy, BMW, everybody realized that people are putting on aftermarket tires and wheels. Why don't we get in on it? And so almost every vehicle sold beyond a very basic car has some sort of low profile, bigger tire on it, a bigger wheel on it. They aren't efficient. I don't know if you know this. It makes

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0: rising from the heart of the swamp. A beacon of truth is casting its light. 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
1: All right, 844-484-3872. 844-4 the USA. That's the way to join us today. From coast to coast, from sea to shining sea. In the Democrats or whack job files, we've got James Talafrico. We've got a bunch of clips from James Talafrico. This guy's out of control. Did you see that he said that the Save America Act, which is the most important civil rights

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11: He planned an ISIS-style attack. I'm Lisa Lacera, Fox News. A New York woman under arrest after federal authorities say she threatened to set off a bomb at the state capitol building.
12: State and federal law enforcement announced the arrest of Jesse Bowie for a plan to kill New York state legislators. U.S. Attorney John Sarcone said Bowie is charged with providing material support to ISIS.
13: This defendant was radicalized online and spread messages of hate and violence.
12: FBI special agent in charge in Albany, Craig Tremaroli,